0: work to do.
1: And I think it's another reminder that we've got two jobs. We've got to keep delivering the real change to make people's lives better. And secondly, we've got to show people that all of that is at risk from One Nation and the Liberal Party working together.
0: Labor still leads in the Redbridge poll. The first military action in weeks has led to an explosion near the Strait of Hormuz. Central Command says it observed Iranian rocket launches at Larak Island, preparing to carry out more sea mines, US forces then targeting the weapons. Donald Trump is yet to comment on the latest attack. And NASA has launched a new space telescope. They say the Nancy Grace Roman Telescope is hoped to help solve some of the universe's greatest mysteries in areas such as dark matter, dark energy, and planets beyond our solar system. Its view is 100 times greater than the Hubble Space Telescope.
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0: In sport, Jarman Impey says Hawthorn's pumped for Thursday night's qualifying final against the Dockers in front of a packed Fremantle crowd. He's declared the side's round 24 win over the Eagles as the perfect warm-up.
3: Get a sense of the ground, get a sense of where we're staying again, and then being back there, I think it was meant to be.
0: And in the NRL, the Warriors have overtaken the Panthers to move into top spot on the ladder after a win overnight before the Eels downed the Sharks. That's the latest in news and sport.
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4: Reaching a max of 21 and partly cloudy today on the South Coast. Having a look at tomorrow, it's going to be sunny and tops of 26. 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
2: 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Another hour of the South

0: Chapel Roan, good luck, babe. It's Power FM, and it's Aiden here with you today until 1 o'clock. And here on Power, we're going to talk about the NRL Pick the Score competition. Only one more round to go in the NRL. 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But coming up in the next year, we've got Teddy Swims, Mr. Know-It-All. 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

0: G-Flip, Bet on Fire, is Aiden here with you today until 1 o'clock. And if you're a huge Bruno Mars fan, you've got to be excited because he is bringing the romantic tour to Australia and New Zealand in early 2027. So he's adding a 7-date stadium run after previously announcing shows in Japan. So it's local legs that open on February 13th at Optus Stadium in Perth. Then they're going to Marvel Stadium, Suncorp in Brisbane, and then two nights at a core stadium in Sydney. So if you're a huge fan of Bruno Mars and you want to check him out in Australia, those look like the dates on where you can go. You can also potentially go to one in Auckland and also in Singapore, where they're doing a 4-night show. They're bringing South African singer Tyler and Anderson .Paak a part of the show. So you can head over to our website if you want to read more about this. But coming up, we got Savage Garden. It's Power FM.
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0: 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We're playing your best music. Coming up, we got Elizabeth Taylor. Maroon 5's This Love. Shawn Mendes, Treat You Better. All this and so much more. It's after 11, only on Power.
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14: Morning, I'm Jackie Lim. Australians have raised almost $4 million for Nepal as the race to find survivors continues. The number of Australians missing has risen to 43. They're among more than 3,000 people still unaccounted for 5 days after the flooding disaster struck. Barnaby Joyce has brushed off the PM's remarks regarding One Nation saying and doing anything to win votes. The former National telling Seven he feels that's a bit rich coming from Anthony Albanese.
15: They lie, they're liars. And when you're a liar, it's very hard to become an unliar, and there's nothing more ridiculous than a liar accusing someone else of lying.
14: A major industrial battle is brewing in the childcare sector, the union representing more than 40,000 educators launching its bid for improved pay and conditions. The push is on top of the 15% pay rise won back in 2024. Hundreds of thousands of Aussies could receive a boost to their super after a $249 million settlement was reached. The class action against Colonial First State and the Commonwealth Bank alleged Superfund members were paid lower returns on savings to benefit the bank. A major manhunt is underway in Switzerland this morning after an Italian tourist was shot dead at a techno rave. Large parts of the town of Aro have been closed down. 5 others have been seriously injured. And there are calls for better safety precautions to be introduced at gyms across the country. Experts are advocating for mandatory safety racks and stricter client screening following a severe weightlifting accident on the Gold Coast.
13: Visit the team you can trust at Wild Coast Realty on the flat in Narooma. 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
14: In sport, just three sleeves to go for Hawthorn until Thursday night's qualifying final against the Dockers in Perth. Hawks co-captain James Sicily says his side hasn't forgotten what happened last time they played Freo over in the West.
5: Like Freo did to nearly every team in the comp, 10 to 15 minutes of pure dominance and took the game away from us.
14: And Cronulla coach Craig Fitzgibbon is worried about the team's mental state heading into the semi-finals in just 2 weeks. The Sharks have now lost three out of their last four games after being upset by Parramatta yesterday, 38-18. That's the latest in news and sport.
13: 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Yummo. 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
0: Reaching a max of 21 and partly cloudy today on the south coast. Having a look at tomorrow, it's going to be sunny and tops of 26. 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

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You're listening to Power FM, Aiden, and hanging out with you today until 1 o'clock. And coming up in the next year, we've got a song from a band that has won Eurovision before. That's Katrina and the Waves. You can catch that in 2 songs' time. And their song that they won Eurovision for wasn't Walking on Sunshine. It was actually Love Shine a Light in 1997. But we're also going to tell you about all the latest sport news. But now we got Maroon 5, This Love. It's Power FM.

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0: Walking on Sunshine, that was Katrina and the Waves from 1985. And how big is sport at the moment? We're in the finals for the AFL. We got four games on this weekend. Starts off with Freo vs Hawthorn on Thursday night. You can catch Geelong and the wildcard winner Carlton on Friday night. Sydney vs Brisbane on the Saturday arvo. And then Adelaide vs the other wildcard winner Western Bulldogs. And if you love it, you're listening to footy, let me tell you about the free iHeart app where you can hear the Footy and Friends podcast hosted by Dylan Buckley, Brett Deledio, and Michael Barlow. 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

0: What a man gonna do? It's Power FM, and today Brad, he spoke about how he cooked a nice meal last night, but the broccoli just wasn't good enough.
1: I'm like, come on, eat your broccoli. Well, there's no dessert. She said, there's no dessert anyway. I said, yes, I know that, but still, just eat the broccoli. I cooked the broccoli. And then I started pulling out all those tropes that you used to hear at the family dinner table growing up. There's kids starving in Africa. I'll send it to them. I even toyed with the idea of doing the airplane, like getting a bit of broccoli on the end of my fork going, here comes the airplane. I thought that might be a bit patronizing. Maybe don't do that. So left the broccoli untouched. Could not get her to eat her greens. And then after the meal, I got on the phone to Mum and just apologised profusely for all the agony when I was growing up.
0: Yeah, but if there's foods that you don't like and you don't like how they're made, you're going to have to refuse them. That's what I do all the time. But if you want to catch more of Brad, he's going to be back again tomorrow from 6. 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

0: It's Barry Finn. We're playing your best music. It's Aiden here, hanging out with you today until 1 o'clock. And after 12, we have the throwback lunch. And we're going to be playing a song from the soundtrack from Electric Dreams. Together in Electric Dreams, that's going to be with you. 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
10: Hey there, I'm Jackie Lim. Aussie childcare workers have launched their latest fight for better paying conditions. Carolyn Smith from the United Workers Union says they want to lower their current staffing ratios and add a 10% pay rise over the next 2 years.
11: You know, educators are not highly paid. The original wage increase they've got over the last couple of years has meant that many educators can stay in the sector. They want to continue to build their wages so they can stay in the jobs that they love.
10: Almost $4 million has now been raised by Aussies to assist with disaster recovery efforts in Nepal. Karen Morris from the Emergency Action Alliance telling Seven every cent will go towards helping those on the ground with food, water, shelter and medicine top of the list.
12: One of the most important things about humanitarian assistance is it going to the right people? Is it being used effectively? Are the most affected people receiving the aid that they need? And there are costs attached to doing that.
10: The federal government is moving to strengthen privacy protections as concerns grow over AI, data collection and those so-called smart glasses. It's proposing new laws that would give us the right to ask social media platforms and search engines to erase our personal information. Tributes are flowing in following the death of former Australian boxing champion Tony Mundine at the age of 75. He recorded 80 professional victories and challenged for a world title in 1974. And today marks the 29th anniversary of Princess Diana's death. She was tragically killed in a car accident in Paris in 1997.
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10: In sport, a few scratches from the US Open draw with former champion Marin Cilic and 2022 runner-up Casper Ruud withdrawing due to injury. Meantime, it was a tough day for the Aussies with Adam Walton, Talia Gibson and Storm Hunter all knocked out in the opening round. And Scottie Scheffler has capped another dominant season, claiming the PGA Tour Championship by 3 shots after a final round 4-under par. Australian Minwoo Lee tied for 4th, ending the tournament 5 shots behind Scheffler. That's the latest in news and sport.
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0: Reaching a max of 21 and partly cloudy today on the south coast. Having a look at tomorrow, it's going to be sunny and tops of 26. 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

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You're listening to the Throwback Lunch, and coming up, we're going to be playing the Sneaky Sound System. That'll be with you in just a few minutes' time. We're also going to be talking to you about all the Dolly Parton tributes that have been happening since she unfortunately passed away. But now we've got Barenaked Ladies 1 week. 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It's been

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0: Oasis, Don't Look Back in Anger. It's Power FM, and last week it was really tough. We lost so many fantastic people like Dolly Parton, Tim Curry, and there's been so many different tributes that have been poured out. And Harry Styles, he's been giving fans a seriously sweet moment for his New York residency, where he did a tribute to the late Dolly Parton.
1: We've got a couple songs left for you, but first I want to say a proper thank you to all the musicians over the years who inspired me. Dolly, we love you. Thank you so much.
0: And even more tributes have been done for Dolly Parton, because Nashville Airport will be renamed in the honour of Dolly Parton following a petition reaching over 160,000 signatures after she passed away last Tuesday. But coming up, we got Justin Bieber. Hold on, it's Power FM.
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0: Stella Lefty, it's Boston here on Power FM, and today pest control experts in Britain are warning the public to stay away from wasps that are drunk on fermented rotting fruit. And Brad has been laughing about that in the breakfast show.
1: How do the wasps have time for this? Shouldn't they be busy, like, helping out the Queen?
2: Now, at the end of their summer, some are jobless because the Queen has stopped producing eggs, so there's little else to do.
1: They're out of work. They're like, well, what else is there to do? It's hot. I'm thirsty. Let's go get a fruit cocktail from the local bin. And then they go and start singing people, and then, I don't know, off to the kebab shop afterwards. I don't know what's happening. But they have given some advice for people when dealing with the angry, drunk wasps. And it's the same advice I give to people on Christmas when it comes to handling my drunk mum.
2: Best left alone when they're like this, and they might swarm if they feel they're being threatened.
1: Yeah, don't let mum swarm ya. Oh, she's had one too many Christmas brandies. Just leave her be.
0: I like how they're angry drunk wasps. They're not happy or cheerful. They just get angry. But if you want to catch more of Brad, he's going to be with you again from 6 tomorrow. You're listening to Power.
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0: RFM is your best music, and coming up, we got Taylor Swift. I remember I loved you. Came back when it mattered, I saw you. Standing there in the light of the window. Semisonic's Closing Time. Benson Boone, Sorry I'm Here for Someone Else. For someone else, it's good to see your face. And I really hope. All this and so much more after one, only on Power. It's Will
1: and Woody. This Father's Day, we are taking our daughters on another dad venture.
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11: Hey there, I'm Erin Roan. The federal government is ramping up privacy legislation off the back of an explosion in new technologies like smart glasses. The new laws will include a right to erasure and a higher threshold for consent for information like shopping habits, as well as the introduction of ID lock. Federal Attorney General Michelle Rowland says the lock will be rolled out through MyGov next year.
12: Designed to give Australians direct control over how their identity documents are used for verification, and will enable Australians to block, unblock and monitor the use of eligible identity documents through the document verification service at any time.
11: The number of Australians missing in the Nepal flooding disaster has risen to 43. 3,000 people are still unaccounted for after the catastrophic flood event, with the death toll sitting at over 800. Meantime, it's been revealed a teacher at a secondary school in the path of the flooding saved as many as 1,600 children after receiving a warning call 10 minutes before the school was inundated. Pauline Hanson has accused Labor of inciting political violence against One Nation, the party leader taking to X to claim attacks from Jim Chalmers and Anthony Albanese, labelling the party dangerous and a threat to Australia, have become increasingly desperate. It comes after the party claimed a by-election win in WA. And NASA has launched the Nancy Grace Roman Space Telescope into space overnight. The telescope is a repurposed Russian spy satellite. Scientists hopeful they will be able to use it to check their results from other telescopes to confirm or dismiss their current theories about the universe.
10: Visit the team you can trust at Whale Coast Realty on the flat in Narooma.
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11: In sport, and a bit of a mixed bag for the Aussies at the US Tennis Open in New York. Rain has suspended Alexander Vukic's first round match, which had gone to a fifth set. Vukic is down a break in the fifth against Japan's Rai Sakamoto. Fellow Aussie Taylor Preston is through the second round for the first time, while Storm Hunter was knocked out by the 11th seed. And in the AFL, tickets for Friday night's elimination final have gone on sale for Cats and Blues members today. The general public will be able to snatch them up later on this afternoon. That's the latest news in sport.
10: 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Is it fine in 22 at your place? 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
13: Taking a look at the forecast across Yarrabah, mostly sunny and 21 degrees. Tomorrow, sunny 26, and then still heating up a little bit on Wednesday as well, mostly sunny and tops of 27.
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Hello, you got Sammy hanging out with you. I hope you had a fantastic weekend, but it is time to get into your Monday afternoon, kicking it off with this hot throwback from Semisonic to 1998 with Closing Time on Power.

0: ParaFam, it's the best music across your afternoon. Well, on Friday, Arvo, it was all about getting ready for the dad venture, and the boys weren't happy with the itinerary list.
1: Package. Great itinerary. Hot itinerary. But again, like, it's funny. It's funny. It's funny when people make itineraries that don't have kids.
2: Oh, God. Farcical.
1: Because you think farcical. You've got like...
2: It was an hour. It was an hour by hour thing.
1: At 11:40, we're doing this. Yeah.
2: No, sorry. There were 20-minute stints, actually.
1: I just... We've got to be honest here. That's going to be ripped up so quickly, but I love the work you've done.
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0: The South Coast best music, it's Power FM, waking up with Aaron and Brad at 6 till 9 weekdays. And this morning, he was talking about how he cooked for his wife, and his wife refused to eat a certain part of the dish.
1: I'm like, come on, eat your broccoli. Well, there's no dessert. She said, there's no dessert anyway. I said, yes, I know that, but still, just eat the broccoli. I cooked the broccoli. And then I started pulling out all those tropes that you used to hear at the family dinner table growing up. There's kids starving in Africa. I'll send it to them. I even toyed with the idea of doing the airplane, like getting a bit of broccoli on the end of my fork going, here comes the airplane. I thought that might be a bit patronizing. Maybe don't do that. So left the broccoli untouched. Could not get her to eat her greens. And then after the meal, I got on the phone to mum and just apologized profusely for all the agony when I was growing up.
0: Can't say I've been there. I don't have that issue. I probably eat a little bit too much broccoli. It's Power FM. 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
1: It's the usual traffic jam in the bathroom as Luke does his hair. Dad flicks on the exhaust fan to defog the mirror, and Ben pretends he has a moustache. Act 2 AGL. 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
10: Hey there, I'm Erin Roan. A Sydney man and a Townsville woman are among 43 Australians still unaccounted for in Nepal. The death toll from the flooding disaster has passed 800, with thousands still missing. Assistant Foreign Minister Matt Thistlethwaite has told the ABC he's not lost hope, though, especially in light of the survival of Sydney woman Cara Severino.
11: She's now safely back in Kathmandu. So that case provides some hope, but obviously every day this goes on, it becomes more difficult.
10: Australia is bolstering privacy laws in a bid to get on top of an explosion of new AI tech like smart glasses. The changes will include the rollout of ID Lock, which will allow us more control over what personal information is used and when. It will be available through MyGov from next year. 15 people are missing after a powerful flash flood ripped through the US's Grand Canyon. The National Park Service says the torrent hit the Bright Angel Canyon and the Phantom Ranch area after a string of storms. At least 60 people have been evacuated. And Australians are joining retirement village waiting lists in record numbers as demand for retirement housing outpaces supply. Almost 27,000 registrations have been lodged nationwide this year. The Retirement Living Council's Daniel Gannon says we need to invest in more infrastructure to support demand.
12: We know that demand isn't the problem, but the queue just keeps getting longer and longer, while too many retirement projects that are being considered right now by developers and operators, they're just disappearing as a direct result of congestion in the planning pipeline.
1: Visit the team you can trust at Wild Coast Realty on the flat in Naruma. 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
10: In sport, Knights prop Jacob Saifidi has been hit with a four-game suspension for a high tackle on Warriors winger Luke Laulili. Newcastle has a bye for the final round of the regular season. Coach Justin Holbrook says it's come at the right time, with the side also battling a couple of injuries.
13: We'll be better for it now. We get the bye and our position may not change whether we won or not. Obviously, we wanted to win, so it secured our home final, but now we just have to wait till next week.
10: And Taylor Preston has won through to the second round at the US Open while Storm Hunter was knocked out.
1: Bateman's Bay Cool It, Yoruba Dalla's only authorised Dakin dealer. Is it fine in 22 at your place? 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
0: Taking a look at the forecast across Yoruba, mostly sunny and 21 degrees. Tomorrow, sunny 26, and then still heating up a little bit on Wednesday as well, mostly sunny and tops of 27.
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RFM, it's the best music across your afternoon. You've got Sammy, your latest national news on the way next as Australia aids Nepal. Then it's Oliver Tree with Miss You, and the Foo Fighters aren't too far from being down under.

RFM, it's the best music across your afternoon. You've got Sammy. A couple of musicians have come out and said that live music matters more than streams. I'll share more details on that for you next. But speaking of live music, these guys are going to be hitting Newcastle in the next couple of months. It's the Foo Fighters. They've recently got new music out, but I'll throw you back with this goodie. Times Like These on Power FM. It's Sammy.

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0: 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Of course, she'll be on the lineup for the iHeart Festival. And Zara's recently come out and said that she no longer worries about radio plays or live streams. 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

0: 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This morning on The Brekkie Show, Brad was talking about how Britain are warning people to stay away from wasps that are drunk on fermented fruit.
1: How do the wasps have time for this? Shouldn't they be busy, like, helping out the Queen?
2: Now, at the end of their summer, some are jobless because the Queen has stopped producing eggs, so there's little else to do.
1: They're out of work. They're like, well, what else is there to do? It's hot. I'm thirsty. Let's go get a fruit cocktail from the local bin. And then they go and start stinging people, and then, I don't know, off to the kebab shop afterwards. I don't know what's happening. But they have given some advice for people when dealing with the angry, drunk wasps. And it's the same advice I give to people on Christmas when it comes to handling my drunk mum.
2: Best left alone when they're like this, and they might swarm if they feel they're being threatened.
1: Yeah, don't let mum swarm ya. Oh. She's had one too many Christmas brandies. Just leave her be.
0: Yeah, it can get pretty dangerous waking up with Aaron and Brad. 6 till 9.
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0: RFM, it's the best music across your afternoon. Your latest national news on the way next, and then I'm going to hit go on Blessed Unions of Soul. She likes me for me. And it's the new remake of the Michelle Blanch hit featuring the New Radicals. Originally featured Santana, but this one's been released with a new twist. Remember Game of Love? Well, I'll play that one for you inside the next seven on Power FM. It's Will
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6: Hey there, I'm Erin Roan. The Federal Attorney General has unveiled new privacy laws in a bid to get on top of a rising tide of new AI tech. The laws will include a fair and reasonable test stopping companies from collecting info about us that they don't need, as well as a right to erasure and the rollout of an ID lock. Michelle Rowland says it will help Aussies keep on top of what data is shared.
7: People should not have to choose between protecting their privacy and participating in the digital economy. The government's proposed reforms will help ensure they can do both and will further bring our privacy laws into the digital age.
6: ID lock will be available through MyGov from next year. The death toll from that catastrophic flooding in Nepal has risen to almost 800. 43 Aussies are among the thousands still missing. It comes amid warnings of more flooding, with crews working to clear a major highway connecting Kathmandu to one of the worst hit regions. A group of almost 30,000 irrigators has lost a $1.5 billion class action against the Murray-Darling Basin Authority. A New South Wales Supreme Court judge finding the authority has no duty of care to the group to avoid economic loss. The group has been ordered to pay the authority's legal costs as well. And the US president claims Iran's energy hub on Karg Island has been blown up. Donald Trump sharing an AI image of the attack on Truth Social, claiming US forces have blown it to smithereens, but he has failed to give any further detail. The island used to handle 90% of Iran's oil exports before the US attacks began earlier this year.
5: Visit the team you can trust at Wild Coast Realty on the flat in Naruma.
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6: In sport and a massive upset at the US Open, Novak Djokovic has been knocked out in the first round. It is the first time he's lost in the first round of a Grand Slam in two decades. The 39-year-old looked to be in physical discomfort in the match but managed to take it to five sets before being beaten by Argentinian Mariano Navone. The Melbourne Storm has confirmed Joe Chan has been released from his NRL contract early. He is set to join the North Queensland Cowboys for the 2027 season. And in the AFL, Port veteran Ollie Wines has signed on for another season with the club.
5: Batemans Bay Cool It, Eurobadala's only authorised Dakin dealer. Is it fine in 22 at your place? 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
1: Taking a look at the forecast across Sharavo, mostly sunny and 21 degrees. Tomorrow, sunny 26, and then still heating up a little bit on Wednesday as well. Mostly sunny and tops of 27.
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You've got Sammy coming up for you in the next couple. Pete's going to join me in the studio for a look back at round 26 in the NRL rap. Right now, though, it's Taylor Swift with State of Aphilia and a throwback from Kenny Loggins with Footloose in the next couple. 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
1: When the whistle blows and your weekend is over, that means it's time for Sammy's Afternoon NRL Wrap.
0: Peter Punkinita back in the studio to give us a rundown of round 26.
2: I haven't been called that since my dad was around.
0: Really?
2: Yeah, and we booted him out. Just for that. But it was last year's grand finalists who got the round underway, and the Storm whipping the Broncos. Their season has been abysmal trying to back up after winning the premiership. Manly, well, Fosball, is it still alive? Because they got back in the winner's circle, flogging the Red V, who you tipped.
0: For the second week in a row, I was quite shocked.
2: What, that they got flogged?
0: No, that Manly got back in the winner's circle 2 weeks in a row.
2: The Panthers, they were too good over the Bulldogs. The Bunnies in a tear-jerking moment. Did you see Wayne Bennett putting the socks on Jai Arrow before he ran out onto the field or walked out onto the field to get his 99th game up? Very emotional scenes.
0: Yeah, it was great, wasn't it?
2: It was. As much as I don't agree with it, it was emotional scenes and well done to the footy.
0: The crowd actually got behind it, and I think that's what makes NRL so special when it comes to these sort of things, when the crowd can actually get behind something and someone to give someone an experience.
2: Well done to the NRL in organising it, I guess, is what I need to say. The Dolphins, well, they've relegated the Roosters down the table a little, which is good to see. The Cowboys took care of the Tigers. Yesterday's game over the Dutch, the Warriors, they took care of the Knights. They got sent down to 12 players after a headshot. I don't know if Saifidi will play again this year. We'll have to wait and see what the judiciary do. But Jack Cleary made his debut and had a hand in 4 tries and has put them back to the top of the table ahead of Penrith. And then the mighty Parramatta Eels gave their fans
0: a great day
2: at CommBank yesterday, kicking the butts of the Sharks. I love it.
0: Yeah, it was fantastic. Well, there's your wrap of round 26 and one more round to go, round 27, and we'll talk about that one on Thursday.
2: All right, mate, catch you then.
0: See ya.
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0: 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This morning you woke up with Brad and he was talking about what Donald Trump wants to do to the moon.
1: That's what the president's got his eyes on next. He wants to set up a lunar base on the moon. I guess so we can put the first Trump Tower up on the moon. I don't know. But he also likes the idea of maybe having a crater named after him.
2: One more thing the president wouldn't mind. A lunar crater named after him.
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1: 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As soon as he got back to the White House, he got out the Sharpie and started renaming craters on the moon. The Sea of Tranquility? No, it's the Sea of Trump now.
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0: 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Your 4 o'clock news on the way next, and then James Hype and Ferrari. 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
14: Hey there, I'm Erin Roan with the latest. Pauline Hanson has accused the PM of inciting violence against her. The One Nation leader claims his comments labelling her party dangerous and divisive off the back of its by-election win in WA crossed a line. She claims Anthony Albanese is just worried about losing his job. There's fresh warnings of more flooding in Nepal as the search continues for thousands still unaccounted for. 43 Australians are among the missing, with the death toll passing 900, with Australia committing another $3 million in support. Sarada Vishwanathan's Australian partner is missing. She's calling for the Australian Army to join rescue efforts.
15: The main thing we want now is to try and get the Australian government to go over there, send their troops over to find out people. It's been 5 days now and we know that the critical window of survival is getting slimmer and slimmer.
14: On Nine there, there's said to be a shake-up of privacy laws across Australia. The Attorney-General unveiling reforms today, which include a fair and reasonable test, stopping companies from collecting info they don't need, as well as a right to erasure and the rollout of an ID lock. Another reason to keep kids off screens, research from the University of New South Wales carried out before the under-16s ban was rolled out, found kids who got online at a younger age reported more symptoms of anxiety and depression. Before the ban came into effect, the average first-time user was just 11 years old. And it seems Google is falling into step with the US president. It's updated its US-based maps to show Lake Ontario as Lake America, following an order from Donald Trump last week.
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14: In sport, and Novak Djokovic has been reduced to tears after being knocked out of the US Open in the opening round. The 39-year-old looked to be in physical discomfort but managed to take it to five sets before being sent packing. He hasn't been knocked out in the first round of a Grand Slam for two decades. In the NRL, the North Queensland Cowboys have signed storm back rower Joe Chan. The 24-year-old has inked a two-year deal starting from 2027 after being granted an early release from his contract. And in AFL, Freo will be boosted by the return of Murphy Reid for Thursday's qualifying final against Hawthorn.
1: 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Is it fine in 22 at your place? 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
0: Taking a look at the forecast across Sharavo, mostly sunny and 21 degrees. Tomorrow, sunny 26, and then still heating up a little bit on Wednesday as well, mostly sunny and tops of 27.
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Have you checked out one of our iHeart podcasts? You think history is boring? Well, think again. You're Dead to Me is the BBC podcast that mixes historians and comedians to uncover the weirdest and wildest stories from the past, from pirates to ancient power couples. 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Right now, though, it's Bon Jovi.

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2: Hey there, I'm Erin Rowan with the latest. A Sydney man, a Townsville woman and a Melbourne couple are among 43 Australians still missing following catastrophic flooding in Nepal. The death toll has now passed 900, with thousands more unaccounted for, with mass burials for victims now getting underway. Australia has pledged a further $3 million in aid. Australian privacy laws are in for a shake-up in a bid to keep on top of emerging AI technologies like smart glasses. The Attorney General has unveiled a raft of reforms aimed at bolstering protections for Aussie consumers, including the right to erasure and a higher threshold for consent in a bid to prevent our data being used without our knowledge. Michelle Rowland says an ID lock will also be rolled out through MyGov from next year.
3: These reforms help put Australians back in control of their personal information. And it sets a clear expectation. If an organisation wants to use your data, it must do so fairly, transparently, and responsibly.
2: The body of a newborn baby has been found in a rubbish bin in Sydney's West. The body discovered in Auburn just after midday. Police hold serious concerns for the welfare of the baby's mother. They are urging her to seek medical care. And Aussie rock legend Angry Anderson has been rushed to hospital after suffering a cardiac arrest. His bandmates from Rose Tattoo sharing the news on Instagram. They say the 79-year-old is receiving the treatment and care that he needs. They also say they are overwhelmed by the outpouring of love and support they've received.
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2: In sport, Geelong's Tom Atkins insists the players haven't been distracted by the concussion drama surrounding the club. Final preparations are underway ahead of the East Side's clash with Carlton in an elimination final on Friday. The club slapped with a $140,000 fine for failing to inform the AFL of a concussion waiver in Jake Colajasny's contract. The Broncos boss has apologised after admitting Adam Reynolds' farewell was disappointing. Tech issues cut the skipper's final lap at Suncorp short. And an apparent changing of the guard at the US Open, Novak Djokovic has been knocked out in the first round.
1: Batemans Bay Cool It, Eurobadala's only authorised Dakin dealer. Is it fine in 22 at your place? Power FM, South Coast weather.
4: Taking a look at the forecast across Shiravo, mostly sunny and 21 degrees. Tomorrow, sunny 26, and then still heating up a little bit on Wednesday as well, mostly sunny and tops of 27.

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0: also because enough time has passed. I didn't know how you could do, and yesterday there was the drama at the school trivia night, and that would be strange, but 10 years, that's interesting to see how you were impacted by what happened all that time ago.
1: So 10 years on, mysterious package, green Volvo driver. Are you? Why green Volvos,
0: I just picked it at random. I don't know the name.
1: It wasn't
0: of
1: a Volvo that cut you off in traffic or something. You were like, I'm going to destroy your reputation.
0: I'm one of those free and easy drivers where people are beeping at me and I'm saying, don't. What's the matter?
2: You sound like a dream on the road.
0: Whereas my husband says we need to give them feedback.
2: Yeah. So,
0: feedback. There's a lot of that.
2: Nine Perfect Strangers.
0: Oh, yes. Yeah.
2: A lot of it's about obviously hallucinogenics and the various experimental drugs that are being taken on a retreat. You wrote about that with like conviction.
0: Yes, people do. No, I did. I just read articles about it. And but now I do have this, every now and then there's somebody who looks quite different from my normal readers. And so he's standing at the back, sort of in a tie-dyed shirt. And it's a real aging hippie. And he's saying, Nine Perfect Strangers there at the back.
1: Come to a breath shop workshop. We're having a party.
0: It's awesome. It's very different.
2: Oh, so do you let him down lightly? Sorry, man, I'm just not into it.
0: Whereas I have the ladies sometimes at the charity lunches who come up to me and say, Nine Perfect Strangers, what was that all about? They didn't approve of that at all.
2: Yeah.
0: So,
2: fascinating. I was just imagining you and Nicole Kidman tripping on acid for the pre-production meeting.
1: Eating all brand, lots of all brand.
2: Yeah. great stuff. I don't think this book needs any more of a push than it just being in existence, I'm sure, is going to be an absolute fire under so many readers who are avid fans of yours. The only Australian author to have three books reach the top position on the New York Times bestseller list. Congratulations, Leanne Moriarty. Big Little Truths is out now.
0: Thank you so very much.
2: No worries at all. Thanks, Leanne.
0: Bye. Thank you.
2: Right up next, Woods, you and I have got to do some talking. It's going to be tough. We've been solo parenting all weekend.
1: Yeah.
2: On the Gold Coast, Warner Brothers Movie World with our 2-3-year-olds on the dad venture.
1: I think it's more of an achievement than three books on the New York Times bestseller list. That's what I'm saying. What we have been through. Don't you shake your head at me, Moriarty. All right, we're going to cover the entire dad venture.
2: Yes.
1: Right after the traffic, after the quiz.
2: Yep.
1: Stay tuned.
2: See you then.
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2: Yes, that's right. And you're going to hear all about the Dadventure once I have a sleep, which is which we are both looking forward to tonight. We go for the plane landed 3 hours ago, Woods. But yes, of course, we did everything.
7: I literally bought everything in the Batman store.
2: Yeah, you did. You guys can hear that throughout the week. We're going to be replaying the Dadventure for you throughout this week, which we're very, very excited to do.
7: Yes,
2: Woods.
7: But something that came, this became very clear in the lead up to this trip, was my daughter's obsession with Batman. So, of so many of my faults as a parent, one of my major faults is that I make these promises to my children when I really can't necessarily 100% back it up. And I have been telling her, I had been telling her leading up to this weekend, that she is definitely going to meet Batman.
2: That's right.
7: And have fun with Batman.
2: Yeah.
7: And probably become mates with Batman. At one point, I even said, yeah, he'll probably have lunch with you. Because I love seeing her excitement, and then you have these moments where you're like, how am I going to make this happen? So you'll find out as the week goes on, did my daughter actually meet Batman? But just to show you how excited she was about Batman, the flight there was 2.5 hours.
2: Yeah.
7: I'm going to say for 2 hours and 15 minutes, my daughter just spoke to me about Batman.
2: Okay.
7: Here's just a few snippets of everything she was saying about the great man. She was just naming Batman-themed items.
2: Yeah.
7: I reckon she did that for an hour. So she was keen
2: on
7: the whole
2: keen.
7: Batman
2: yeah,
7: thing.
2: Yeah, yeah,
7: she was real keen.
2: Yeah, she was. You thought you were looking after a kid. I thought I was looking after two kids. If I'm three kids, if I'm totally honest, because you occasionally just dip fully into kid mode.
7: Oh, I do like
2: when
7: that.
2: When we're waiting for the hire car. So I thought we'd read a story to the kids on the ground to keep them quiet. Mm. You whipped out a scooter.
7: Yeah. What? Pretty cool.
2: At the airport.
7: Yeah, out of my hand.
2: Out of the suitcase.
7: Yeah.
2: And you'll hear the moment where there's a full child-adult reversal when my daughter actually says, I don't think scootering inside's a good idea.
7: Yeah.
2: To which you respond, well, I think we'll just give it a go until we get caught.
8: You think so?
9: Good idea, Max.
8: Probably a good idea. Let's go.
7: And we did. We hooned.
2: So keep in mind, everyone, hold a candle for Will over the weekend. He looked after three different children. And also, the kicker to all of this was the ACOM. You'd think when we were at Warner Brothers Movie World, we would have booked a beautiful place for relaxation, tranquility, just a place to go and chill. Yeah. Junior producer Annalise booked the Paradise Hotel for Children in Surfers Paradise with four water park playgrounds.
7: Yes.
2: So when we first got there after traveling all day and solo parenting, I was so ready for a bit of a chill. Did my best to shield my daughter's eyes from the four playgrounds immersed in pools that were in the middle of the hotel. But as she walked through the lobby, she managed to spot them.
10: Water Park City coming up. Is it over here, do you think, Water Park City?
11: Oh, yeah. Whoa.
10: What is that?
11: Oh, my goodness.
10: What is it?
11: It's a baby pool and a big girl pool.
10: And a water park?
11: Oh, yeah, sure. Water park. And a pub. Oh, my.
10: And a pub.
11: And oh, my goodness. Oh, my goodness. Oh, my goodness.
7: Oh, my goodness. Did she say a pub?
2: Yeah,
7: did she spot a pub?
2: Yeah, because there was everyone drinking, all the adults were drinking by the pool.
7: Yeah.
2: Wow. So, yeah.
7: What going on? By the way, guys, this is all before
2: we've even got to Warner Brothers Movie World. So you're going to hear that all throughout the week. Socials, Instagram, TikTok, Will and Woody, if you would like to follow on.
7: Listen to all of this across the week. We're going to be giving you a code word.
2: Yes.
7: Every single day, which will be linked to what we are playing you. Today, the code word is water park.
2: Water park.
7: Okay. Now,
2: at one word, water park.
7: Oh, God.
2: Well, it'll have to be. It's a code word. It's a code word.
7: Water park, one word.
2: Yeah,
7: okay.
2: Normally two words, but yes, one word for the sake of the competition.
7: So you collect the code words all through the week. So that's Monday through to Friday.
2: Yes.
7: And then on Friday, go to willandwoody.com.
2: Yes.
7: Register, write in all the code words.
2: Yes.
7: And you will win $500. $500 to win at, sorry, to spend at Chemist Warehouse. We landed the jet, baby.
2: So just to summarise, willandwoody.com, register, collect the code words throughout the week, put them all in to win $500 at Chemist Warehouse to spend. For a chance to win.
7: Nice. Yeah, there you go.
2: 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We've got a bunch of those vouchers to give away if you are listening. Or you can see it on the socials, Instagram, TikTok. Will and Woody, we hope you're having a wonderful drive home.
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0: Name them Will and Woody.
1: Will and Woody driving you home. Woodrow, I saw a wonderful story in the news today about a wedding that was at McDonald's.
2: Which I thought was
1: very, very funny.
2: Awesome stuff.
1: Really funny. But also clearly an awful wedding suggestion that someone's had to take for real. I imagine they were rushed or all sorts of things. Who knows? But there's got to be nothing worse than a bad wedding suggestion from your partner. Hard to get by, I imagine, when you're, you know, trying to organise the big day, lots going on. And what really excites me is I know that you made a bunch of heinous wedding suggestions to your partner, Mim, to the point where Mim actually just told you that she wasn't going to take any more suggestions and she was going to organise the day herself.
2: Yes, she brought to my attention that the more I got involved, the harder I was making it.
1: Yes.
2: So she said, if you could, then the best thing you can do for me right now is to step away from all organisation of the wedding.
1: Yes, that's right.
2: Which I did diligently.
1: Now, given that there was a lot of stress around a wedding, as there's always around a wedding, I never really got to ask you what some of those suggestions were. Mm-hmm. Like, there was one that came up the other day that was pretty funny that I really enjoyed, which was around the food. And
2: this is still a great idea.
1: Just a window into how annoying that must have been for Mim.
2: I think we regret not doing this, by the way.
1: You actually said to her that what you wanted to have for dinner at the wedding was breakfast.
2: Awesome.
1: So
2: just imagine that moment, right? It's just like you're having a couple of drinks and then like, egg and bacon comes out, avocado on toast comes out, orange juice, maybe with a bit of champagne. It'd be awesome. Awesome. Okay, coffee as well. Bring the coffees out.
1: Okay.
2: I'll have a latte.
1: So I've got your wife, Mim, on the phone now. Hey, Mim. Thanks for coming on.
3: Hey, guys.
1: Hey, I don't want to, you know, take you back to a traumatic time or really drag Woody's name through the mud too much, but can you remember some of the suggestions that Woody had for your wedding that were just absolutely outrageous and you had to say no to?
3: Well, I just heard the back end of the breakfast part and I did actually push that to the back of my mind, as you can imagine. But I then said to him, you're just being cheap. And he said, no, with that money, we could buy hats for every individual person that suits their personality. And then everyone could wear a different hat at the wedding.
2: Yeah, I love that.
3: What does that even mean?
2: I just think it'd be fun. And then everyone would keep those hats and there'd be a great photo where we're all wearing hats. And then it's a great time.
3: You'll get a tattoo person there and they can just do tattoos of like our names that anybody can get.
1: Did you say that?
2: Well, I didn't say they had to get a tattoo of our names, but I thought it would be cool because like people are like enjoying the love on display.
3: Well, you said flashcard of like our faces, our names, our initials and like the date of our wedding.
2: No, I said that was the suggestion. So people could get that if they felt moved enough to get that, but then also they get whatever tattoo they wanted.
1: The tattoo.
3: Yeah, you're very good at just telling people that would be the peer pressure. Like, oh, you don't have to, but it would be really nice if you could.
2: It'd be awesome because people are having a great time.
3: That actually would be great.
1: You want me to get your names tattooed on me at your wedding?
2: Did you have a good time
3: at
2: the wedding?
3: Well, we did give custom-made bracelets by me with our initials on them to everybody, but then we realised later that it actually said Will McMahon, WN.
1: It did. Yeah. They were my initials. I thought that was a personalised bracelet.
2: No, for me.
1: No,
2: it wasn't.
1: For a long time.
2: That's right. You were walking around going, so nice. You put everyone's initials on their bracelet. Yes. And we're like, no.
3: Well, actually, they worked like a bit of the cult because one of my friends was out for dinner and then bumped into another girl and she said, where'd you get that bracelet from? And she was like, oh, I went to this wedding. And she was like, well, like, look at this, and showed her wrist, and then they were like bonded for life.
1: Wow.
2: Yeah, that's what we were going for.
3: That's some witchy stuff right there.
2: I also had the idea of arriving to the wedding on a pony. I loved that idea.
3: Oh, yes, but he said about a minotaur, half pony, half man.
2: I didn't say that.
1: You are such a freak.
3: My question was, how do we pull that off? And he said, just a man in a costume, I guess.
2: That actually would have been cool. And the minotaur would have been wearing like a tie.
1: That's
2: a formal minotaur.
1: That's
3: anyway, this has been fun. I've got to go.
1: I think you mean centaur as well.
2: What's a minotaur?
1: The minotaur is a
3: minotaur's half man, half horse.
1: That's a centaur. A minotaur is the beast that Odysseus fights in the caves.
3: Oh, that's right. He's got like bull sort of.
1: Yes, bull. Exactly. That's exactly right.
2: I'd arrive on him.
1: I'd arrive on him.
2: All right,
1: time to go. Thanks, Mim.
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5: It's been a long day. 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
15: I did think it was Titbit for years.
16: It's Tid. Annoyingly, it's
15: Yeah,
16: Tid.
15: I wish it was Tit.
5: And Tom.
16: Love to get compo one day.
17: That's my dream.
15: You just want to call in here and see yourself?
17: No, no. Tom, you need a job first.
15: Shut up.
5: Cheaper than therapy and way less professional.
11: Yes, that's right. For your Monday night, it's Chat GNT with Georgie and Tom. Cheers.
15: Cheers.
11: How you been?
15: Yeah, great.
11: Massive week for you.
15: Really big.
11: I've heard you've had some hidden expenses come through.
15: Yeah, crazy hidden expenses. That's what we're talking about. When were you not expecting it and then suddenly you're really poor, I'll tell you what happened.
11: Mate, with 3 kids and 2 dogs.
15: It already like every day there's something, but this is like extra something.
11: Extra, extra.
15: Mm-hmm.
11: Okay, let's get into that. And I want you to give me a scenario.
15: Okay.
11: We're going to play Are You Saying Something?
15: Oh, yeah. I got a good one today.
11: Yeah.
15: A bit of a conundrum for you.
11: Ooh, I can't wait.

0: It sounds like someone's at the door. Hmm, not sure why we have a doorbell. We never answer anyway. We're too busy playing new music right now.
1: Tastes so good. Niall Horan.
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0: sing?
1: It sounds like they can't, eh?
0: What? How do they get their jobs if they can't?
1: Even he sounds a bit off.
0: I never thought he could sing anyway.
1: Yeah.
0: It's like Eric Banner's American accent. You can't do it, mate. Give up. Sam Worthington's American accent.
1: What he has said one time in an interview about his singing voice was he was never taught to sing. He just copies people's singing voices. That's how he learnt.
0: Right.
1: So he imitates people singing. And I was like, well, you can tell.
0: Is just pretending you know how to do something.
1: Exactly. So I found one.
0: Just like he's pretending to be straight.
1: I know, but he and Sutton do look quite in love. It was sickly, the video. I mean, audio is pretty sickly too.
0: I want to rinse my ears out. Yeah. It's disgusting.
1: So I found one really good comment from a troll, I guess. Yeah, but great. It's not a troll. It's just someone like saying what they think.
0: This is Debbie from Tweed Heads or something.
1: Yeah, that's right.
0: 58. Casey.
1: Yeah, Casey 58 and Tweed Heads. This disgusts me. Don't give a crap. He lost all my respect. They say don't idolise people because we don't truly know what and who they are. I understand marriages end all the time, but we are all freaking, what? We all freaking know he was unfaithful and watching this sickens me to my stomach. I'll never respect this man again. By the way, this sounds terrible.
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1: If you like what you hear, listen to the podcast wherever you get your podcasts, and you can also watch us on YouTube. What
2: you say? Are you saying something, babe?
3: Are you going to say something?
2: Are you going to say something? What did she
1: say? This is where I give a scenario and you got to work out if you're going to say something or if you're going to let it go. You go and order a meal. Let's say you're at your local cafe and they do a peach cafe. They do a cappuccino and a ham and cheese toasty.
4: Yeah, great.
1: For $6.
4: That's pretty good.
1: Are we in 1985? I don't know. Let's just say it's a good deal. But you go up and you say, can I get a small cappuccino and I'll get the ham and cheese toasty, thanks. And they go, oh, great, that's $8. And you're like, hang on, you've just charged me separately for both of those and you didn't get the value deal?
4: Oh.
1: Are you saying something if they don't give you the value deal?
4: Only if there's a big price differential.
1: Okay, so let's say it's...
4: If it's like between 8 and 15, I'm going, hey, no, I wanted the deal. I would say, is the deal still on?
1: Yes.
4: And then that would go, oh, okay. That's what I would do.
1: Okay, so let's say it's $4 difference.
4: Probably not.
1: Not going to say anything?
4: I don't...
1: Gee, you're doing all right. Mel and her doctor salary. Don't worry about that $4, babe.
4: Yeah. $4. Oh, if I'm busy and kids, I don't reckon. If I'm alone, probably.
1: You would say something if you're alone?
4: Because I'm a grumpy old... Like, I don't care anymore.
1: Yeah.
4: I'm never going to see this person again. I'm going to be like, give me the deal. Come on.
1: What if it's at, like, your regular cafe so you might see them again?
4: Yeah, that's tough.
1: I mean, my regular cafe doesn't really do deals.
4: I was at Noosa once.
1: Oh, yeah?
4: With an ex. And we went to one of those fancy places on the water for a brekkie. And she was like, watch this. I know what's going to happen. And I was like, what? And we handed over the money and the guy shortchanged us.
1: No.
4: Yeah. And she goes, he always does that. Yeah.
1: That's stealing.
4: It's theft.
1: Wow.
4: She knew it was coming. And do you say something?
1: Oh.
4: She did. Because she's like, he's done that to me too many times. And first time, I didn't say anything because I was too embarrassed.
1: Yeah.
4: But then it kept happening.
1: And is it like a dollar or a couple of dollars, $5? It just depends.
4: Doesn't matter. It's still your money.
1: Yeah. Give me my money, bitch.
4: I think it was a buck, though. But still, it's your money.
1: Yeah, totally.
4: Yeah.
1: I'd probably say something for that. And look, with the cafe deal, I think I would say something, actually.
4: Yeah.
1: Even for $4. Because I'm probably ordering it going, look at that great deal.
4: That's a great deal. I want the deal.
1: There you go, guys.
4: Yeah, I'm saying something. And that's probably comes with age too. Maybe if you're a young whippersnapper, you're like, oh, I'm so scared to talk to the...
1: True, but then I think back to like my uni days where I could not spare a dollar.
4: Yeah.
1: And I'd be like, excuse me.
4: I'm an actor. Please.
1: I'm an unemployed actor. Yeah. I need all the money I can get.
4: Yeah, and now I'm an unemployed podcaster. I need all the money I can get.
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0: I can name you three things Hugh Jackman's in.
1: Yeah. 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
0: But follow us on YouTube. 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
1: Yes, enjoy
0: the strokes. 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
1: I eat peanut butter sandwiches.
0: Yep.
1: When you're desperate. 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
1: I'm really sorry to anyone that does this job, but I would rather clean toilets.
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1: Late night.
0: It's late at night.
1: Yeah.
0: It's late at night. See, like, I'm up as well, so I'm obviously just struggling to say the words at the moment. But we realise it's late night. Keeping you up is what we're doing.
2: What's your... Okay, servo right now. First thing you get
0: sausage roll.
2: Really,
0: pretty
2: at this
0: much
2: time?
0: Pretty much always.
2: Sausage roll?
0: I love a rat coffin. I find it very hard to say no to them. If, particularly in those pie warmers, because they're in that lukewarm temperature, which people don't like, but I love.
2: Yeah, because then it's straight in the mouth, isn't it?
0: It's really good.
2: Because there's not any concern about it being too hot. You know that you could probably destroy that rat coffin before you're back in your car. Anyway, here are our best bits, by the way, from yesterday's show. Hope you enjoy them. It's Will and Woody.

0: sleep? It's Will and Woody keeping you up.
1: Woodrow, you know I'm normally on your team, mate, but this has come up as a whole team thing. This is like an intervention. It's what it feels like.
2: It does feel like that. Kind of feels like an off-air intervention as well. I don't know why we have to bring this live on the radio. Oh, it feels like everyone's against me. Air. Everyone's against me. I already feel attacked.
1: Well, I think everyone else kind of feels attacked, neglected. It's probably another word that comes to mind.
2: Okay.
1: Because you have deliberately shut down a key piece of communication from everyone else on the team. And I think, you know, there's a little bit of hurt going on. That's what I'm sensing. That's all I'm sensing. I'll just mediate. That's all I've got to say there. Tom, do you want to take over?
3: We were talking about this in Freedom Friday. Woody has stopped using the WhatsApp group, which is our main form of communication in the team. So we'll send ideas, we'll send important notes, the day's schedule even. How have you known when to get into work?
1: And
2: Joe messages me. Joe texts me.
4: Yep. So EP Joe here, as hurt by this as Tommy is. It's more so that I feel like you've requested this to be in the WhatsApp, like a rundown of your day. And I've just kind of adjusted my management style of you to get in touch with you personally because I know you don't read it. And I'm only just realizing now that that's actually not good enough.
2: Okay. Well, I appreciate all the work of writing two messages rather than one. That is going above and beyond. So it's just to be clear, I don't just block you guys.
3: Feels like it.
2: I can't get into WhatsApp. I can't get into that messaging platform.
3: Why can't you get into it?
2: I've bricked it.
4: Self-imposed bricking?
2: It's a self-imposed bricking because WhatsApp was really taking pieces of me because it's just, you know, there's a lot going on in WhatsApp.
4: Interesting. What a hard life you must lead.
2: I do. And thank you for finally acknowledging that. There's just a lot going on. So WhatsApp's just one of those. It's a time thief. It's a time thief and an energy thief. And for me to be on, I am 4 p.m. every day. For me to be on, I need to be rested and I need to be fresh. And WhatsApp destroys me.
3: Can I just say I've also got a brick? They're great.
2: They are great.
3: Love a brick. Brick your device and turn off apps that you don't want, right? But why would you turn off the main communication feature and not tell us?
4: We can go
3: to iMessage.
2: I think if we're to attack anything here, it is the fact that I bricked my WhatsApp and then didn't tell any of you, and then you continued to talk to me.
3: Yeah.
2: That's a fair point. I think that's a fair attack on me.
3: It would
2: me,
3: be like if we
2: that.
3: Were having a conversation and you walked away, but we didn't know that.
2: It was pretty much it's a ghosting. It's a professional digital ghosting. So okay. Given all of that, and I fully appreciate and I want to validate all of your emotions and concerns. But moving forward, are we open to moving to a model?
1: We're being so professional. I love this.
2: Are we? It feels like we need to be. It feels like we need to be because this has got real.
1: It's good. It's good for everyone.
2: Are we open to moving to a model where I unbrick my WhatsApp from 10 a.m. to 10:05 a.m. So if you need me, you've got a 5-minute window. You miss it, you've missed me.
4: We're working like 12, 13-hour days. What if a meeting runs over and we miss the 5-minute window?
2: That's on you guys. That's on your organisational skills.
3: Do you have a preferred messaging app that's always unbricked?
2: I don't like talking on the phone, so that
4: sounds like you don't want to talk to us.
2: I can only get my emails from my home computer.
1: We could get a carrier pigeon thing going on.
2: Smoke,
1: we could do that.
2: Smoke signal.
1: We could do that. We could get the telegrams happening if you want to get back to.
2: I would be very
1: in person.
2: I would be very open to a fax. So like every day, you guys can just fax me. Fax me my day.
1: You're sounding more and more like Prince Charles, mate. Like it really is getting to the point.
2: Speaking of King Charles, why don't we just recruit a producer to be a courier of sorts? And so whenever a message needs to be received to me, I receive like a royal courier.
4: I think we can discuss that with the higher ups.
1: You know what you could do? Because I know what your anxiety around WhatsApp is. You can also just mute the threads on WhatsApp that are causing you energy.
2: I've tried that. When I open WhatsApp, you see the numbers.
3: Okay. Why don't we just have a whole other separate app that's all for work communication? So we just move to Signal or something.
1: Slack.
2: Love that.
3: Slack, yeah.
2: Love that. Are we all open to
1: Does
2: that?
1: Anyone else feel like it's a pain in the ass that we all have to download a separate app to communicate with Woody?
2: I agree, Will. Let's just keep Will out of Woody out
1: Raise
2: of comms. I agree. Let's just keep going. I think the last 2 weeks have worked perfectly. Apart from me not knowing a whale story, I think everything is moving smoothly and swimmingly. Let's pretend I never said anything. Guys, I'm in there. All the messages are going so well. I feel very up to speed. We're on fire. WhatsApp for life.
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It sounds like someone's at the door. Hmm, not sure why we have a doorbell. We never answer anyway. We're too busy playing new music right now. New music. Tastes so good. Niall Horan. 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

0: Really? It's Will and Woody keeping you up.
1: Woodrow, I saw a wonderful story in the news today about a wedding that was at McDonald's.
2: Which awesome.
1: I thought was very, very funny.
2: Awesome stuff.
1: Really funny. But also clearly an awful wedding suggestion that someone's had to take for real. I imagine they were rushed or all sorts of things. Who knows? But there's got to be nothing worse than a bad wedding suggestion from your partner. Hard to get by, I imagine, when you're trying to organise the big day, lots going on. And what really excites me is I know that you made a bunch of heinous wedding suggestions to your partner, Mim, to the point where Mim actually just told you that she wasn't going to take any more suggestions and she was going to organise the day herself.
2: Yes, she brought to my attention that the more I got involved, the harder I was making it.
1: Yes.
2: So she said, if you could, the best thing you can do for me right now is to step away from all organisation of the wedding.
1: Yes, that's right.
2: Which I did diligently.
1: Now, given that there was a lot of stress around a wedding, as there's always around a wedding, I never really got to ask you what some of those suggestions were. Like, there was one that came up the other day that was pretty funny that I really enjoyed, which was around the food. And
2: this is still a great idea.
1: Just a window into how annoying that must have been for Mim.
2: I think we regret not doing this, by the way.
1: You actually said to her that what you wanted to have for dinner at the wedding was breakfast.
2: Awesome.
1: So
2: just imagine that moment, right? It's just like you're having a couple of drinks and then egg and bacon comes out, avocado on toast comes out, orange juice, maybe with a bit of champagne. It'd be awesome. Also, okay, coffee as well. Bring the coffees out.
1: Okay.
2: I'll have a latte.
1: So I've got your wife, Mim, on the phone now. Hey, Mim. Thanks for coming on.
3: Hey, guys.
1: Hey, I don't want to, take you back to a traumatic time or really drag Woody's name through the mud too much, but can you remember some of the suggestions that Woody had for your wedding that were just absolutely outrageous and you had to say no to?
3: Well, I just heard the back end of the breakfast part and I did actually push that to the back of my mind, as you can imagine. But I then said to him, you're just being cheap. And he said, no, with that money, we could buy hats for every individual person that suits their personality. And then everyone could wear a different hat at the wedding.
2: Yeah, I love that.
3: what does that even mean?
2: I just think it'd be fun. And then everyone would keep those hats and there'd be a great photo where we're all wearing hats. And then it's a great time.
3: You'll get a tattoo person there and they can just do tattoos of our names that anybody can get.
1: Did you say that?
2: Well, I didn't say they had to get a tattoo of our names, but I thought it would be cool because people are enjoying the love on display.
3: Well, you said flashcard of our faces, our names, our initials, and the date of our wedding.
2: No, I said that was the suggestion. So people could get that if they felt moved enough to get that, but then also they get whatever tattoo they wanted.
1: The tattoo.
3: Yeah, you're very good at just telling people that would be the peer pressure. You don't have to, it would be really nice if you could.
2: It'd be awesome because people are having a great time.
3: Awesome. That actually would be great.
1: You're meeting at your names tattooed on me at your wedding.
2: Did you have a good time
3: at
2: the wedding?
3: Yeah, well, we did give custom-made bracelets by me with our initials on them to everybody, but then we realised later that it actually said Will McMahon, or WN.
1: It did. Well, they were my initials. Yeah. I thought that was a personalised bracelet.
2: No, it wasn't.
1: For a long time.
2: That's right. You were walking around going, so nice. How you put nice everyone's initials everyone's, on their bracelet. Yes. And we're like, no.
3: Well, actually, they worked like a bit of the cult because one of my friends was out for dinner and then bumped into another girl and she said, where'd you get that bracelet from? And she was like, I went to this wedding. And she was like, look at this, and showed her wrist, and then they were bonded for life.
2: Yeah, that's what we were going
3: for. That's some witchy stuff right there.
2: I also had the idea of arriving to the wedding on a pony. I loved that idea.
3: Oh, yes, but he said about a minotaur, half pony, half man.
2: No. I didn't say that.
1: You are such a freak.
2: I didn't say that.
3: And my question was, how do we pull that off? And he said, just a man in a costume, I guess.
2: That actually would have been cool. And the minotaur would have been wearing a tie. A formal minotaur.
1: That's
3: anyway, this has been fun. I've got to go.
1: I think you mean centaur as well.
2: What's a minotaur?
1: The
3: minotaur. A minotaur's half man, half horse.
1: That's a centaur. A minotaur is the beast that Odysseus fights in the caves.
3: Oh, that's right. He's got bull sort of.
1: Yes, bull. Exactly. That's exactly right.
2: I'd arrive on him.
1: I'm sorry.
2: All
1: right, time to go. Thanks, Mim.
4: RFM.

0: working and they're
1: working.
0: It's Will and Woody keeping you up.
2: Woodrow, the woman who sits in the studio with us, I mean, we all know, is very, very successful. And I'm excited to enjoy. One thing I didn't know about her, though, which I was reading just before, is that she's the first Australian author to have three books reach the top position on the New York Times bestseller list. So there's good and there's very good. And then there's Leanne Moriarty, who's in the studio right now.
3: Thank you.
2: How
3: Thank
2: cool.
3: Thank you so much.
2: Good
3: Thank
2: for you.
3: You. Thank you.
2: Wow, I feel like it's almost patronising. Good for you.
3: Well done.
2: That's amazing.
3: Thank you. Yes, I know. I actually don't know how to respond to that except to say thank you.
2: But when you started this journey a long time ago now, because I know that I know your dad commissioned the first novel that you ever did, gave you a down payment of a dollar.
3: Yeah, well, that was it, the dollar.
2: To go and write a novel.
3: Yes, to fill an exercise book filled with words.
2: How many years ago was that now?
3: Oh, how... 50 years ago.
2: Wow.
3: 50. Yeah.
4: And that's a story that we now call Big Little Lies.
3: The first one. Yeah, that's right. Started writing.
4: You hit it out of the park.
3: Yep, exactly.
4: And people obviously, they know the TV show as well, Big Little Lies, based on your novel, which was picked up by, was it Reese Witherspoon or Nicole Kidman who grabbed it?
3: Oh, together. They worked together.
4: Yep. Okay, so that's got two seasons in it.
3: Yeah.
4: So season two moved away from your book?
3: Well, yes, except I wrote an sort of unpublished novella season two.
4: Yes.
3: Yeah.
2: Yeah. Okay. And that was kind of the guidelines.
3: Yes.
2: Did you find that strange? Because I know with George R. R. Martin, they had this huge issue with Game of Thrones. I'm not sure if you and George exchanged any dialogue, but they went to him and they were like, hey, we want to go ahead of the book. And
3: so what did he do?
2: Apparently he said to them, you can't unless you guess the ending. And then he said to them, but I'm not going to tell you how I got there. So they guessed the ending.
3: Oh, yeah.
2: But then he was like, you're going to have to rush it because I know you've only got enough money for one season. And they famously butchered it.
3: Right.
2: Yes.
3: Oh, I see.
2: And so he now still hasn't written the final book.
3: Right.
2: Or books. I think he's going to take three books to get there.
3: Okay.
2: But it's a totally different route. But
3: you
2: were like, there's a story here that I want to tell and I'm happy for you to go ahead if I can give you kind of the guidelines.
3: First of all, I was saying, well, no, I'm not interested.
2: Because you said you never wanted to do a sequel, am I
3: yes,
2: right?
3: Yes. Yeah. So I was saying, no, I'm not interested. But if you were to do a season two, maybe you could do this. So I started to say, or maybe you could do that. Mm. And I was meant to just do a treatment, but I don't know how to do a treatment. So I wrote 50,000 words. Exactly.
4: And you'll never release those 50,000 words to.
3: No, so I won't do that. And I don't mind if they change the book because there's my book. But those words, it's like those things never happened.
2: Yeah.
3: But I did get Meryl for that. So that was still a career highlight.
2: Yes.
3: Because I wrote the role for Meryl Streep.
2: Yes, yes, yes.
3: So that was amazing. But otherwise I wouldn't do that again.
2: Nicole Kidman is Celeste. I'm sure everyone knows this. Reese Witherspoon's Madeline. Shailene Woodley is Jane. Zoe Kravitz is Bonnie. And Laura Dern is Renata. First of all, unbelievable cast.
3: I know.
2: As good as it gets.
3: Yeah.
2: But are you now writing this? So this is the official book sequel.
3: Yes.
2: But it will be season three of the TV show.
3: Yes.
2: Are you writing the characters now with the same person that you had in your head, or is it now heavily coloured by the portrayal that you've seen on TV?
3: It is. So I was sort of seeing a morphed version of my Nicole and I'm not my, see, there you go. I did that and I made such fun of my editor, my American editor, when she accidentally wrote Zoe instead of Bonnie, and I just did it myself. So I could see, the version of Celeste that I had, but I caught myself because there was one scene where Jane was saying something to Celeste about, let's go spy on the teenage kids, but you're too tall to hide behind a hedge. And I thought to myself, oh, you're seeing Nicole, because I never really described.
2: Really?
3: I never described Celeste as particularly
2: really
3: tall.
2: So
3: I could see it all. So definitely both worlds have
2: collided.
3: Merged, yes. And see, Madeline swore a little bit more. Madeline first originally, book,
4: yeah. That's because Reese Witherspoon's a potty mouth.
3: Yeah, that's right. Well, for example, I forgot that there was a character called Fred, and I forgot about him because he didn't make it onto the television show. Oh. So then I was thinking, I've got to keep, Fred's got to be there.
2: Fred's got a lot.
4: Fred needs a side story.
3: And then I thought, should I be really meta and just have Fred go into his room and he's watching video games all day long and then somebody says, it's like Fred doesn't even exist, isn't it? And then just never talk about him again.
2: Just a way to get him
3: out
2: of there.
3: Yeah, yeah. Power FM. 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

0: replace your Z's with W's. 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
1: Got a wonderful guest in the studio to keep us all going, who's been up to much bigger things than just us going to Movie World, and that is Leanne Moriarty, three-time number one New York Times best-selling author. Obviously, Big Little Lies, the huge television show that was Nicole Kidman, Reese Witherspoon, Zoe Kravitz, and Big Little Truths, her latest book, is out today. Leanne, I think we're all interested, particularly after seeing the TV show so many times. Did you have to reread Big Little Lies, your first book, just to be like,
2: to think, yes, and there were things where I thought, oh no. So when I created that character for Meryl Streep of Mary Louise, I thought I never mentioned Perry's mother in the first book, so it's okay, so I can have Mary Louise in this book.
1: Yeah, right.
2: I mean,
1: right,
2: I mentioned he had a mother, but I thought I didn't name her.
1: Yeah.
2: And then all of a sudden I discovered that I said she was one of twins, so she did have one of two names.
1: Yes.
2: So I had to put this sort of weird thing
1: in the
2: book. To, and then my editor was saying, oh, this is fun, but do you really need it?
1: Yeah.
2: And I was saying, I have to explain why she's Mary Louise.
1: Yeah.
2: So
1: there's a lot of that going on
2: a
1: as
2: lot
1: well.
2: Of that. Yeah.
3: So cool that
2: you
3: create a world. It's awesome. Haven't always created worlds though, Leanne. We learned that one of your earlier jobs was in marketing.
2: It was.
3: Where you were writing the blurbs on the back of cereal boxes.
2: Yes. A healthy head start to the day is a healthy head start to life.
3: Mm. That's a Moriarty original, isn't it?
1: Is that
3: still rolling with that one?
1: Where's that from? Where's
2: that
1: from?
2: The back of the Sultana brand.
1: Sultana brand.
3: Yeah. Give it to us again. Give it to us again, Leanne.
2: A healthy head start to the day is a healthy head start to life.
1: Oh,
3: I mean, that's
1: good stuff.
3: Wow. Wow. Can you do you sometimes look at cereals in the aisle and it just comes to you naturally?
2: Well, maybe.
1: The cereal whisperer.
2: I do remember my grandma was especially proud of the back of the Sultana brand box. That was something.
1: Cute.
2: It was real, you know.
3: Yeah, that's awesome. Am I right in saying as well, so your sisters are writers as well?
2: So I've got four sisters, so two out of the four are writers.
1: Yeah,
2: so I always have to acknowledge the other sisters because they love it when people come up and say, oh, are you one of the writers? And they have to say, no. But we're still people.
3: Still more artists. We're still in the family.
2: Yeah.
3: Does it ever get a little bit competitive at Christmas lunch when you bring up things like, you know, sales, the amount of times as New York Times bestseller? Does that ever come up at all?
2: I'll tell you where we get. We
1: whips out the Sultana brand, puts it in the middle of the table.
2: The Sultana we do get competitive about family anecdotes. So if mum's talking to me on the phone and she starts telling a story, then I say, I want to stop you right there. This is mine. You must not tell either of the other sisters because that's too good.
1: Oh, then you, because you put that in one of your books.
2: Because I want it in one of, and obviously once it's in one of our books, then it's off the
1: table.
2: Yes, it's
1: codified.
2: Yeah, And we've seen sometimes we've been reading each other's books and say, oh no, you used
1: that.
2: Grampy's proposal story. How could you?
1: So many layers.
3: Do you get your sisters to help you out with books though? It sounds like you're very competitive, but will you say like, can you have a read of this one and run your eyes?
2: But mostly we give it to each other to say, that's your job, to immediately read it straight away and say, this is a masterpiece. This is the best thing you've ever written in your life, just to give complete praise. Because you need your you've got your editors
1: criticism.
2: You don't need your sisters.
1: Yeah. I want to talk to you about Nicole Kidman though, because I'm looking at this cast. Of these guys, Nicole Kidman, Reese Witherspoon, Shailene Woodley, Zoe Kravitz and Laura Dern, which one of them is in your phone? Are they all in your phone?
2: No, they're not all there. No.
1: Nicole and Reese?
2: Well, I don't know.
1: They're in your phone, aren't they?
2: Well, I feel...
1: You're not bragging. You're not bragging. It's all good.
2: No, they're
1: not in your phone.
2: Nicole's the one I know the most because she comes out to Australia. I don't... And a lot of people seem to get the impression that I live in
1: LA. Yeah.
2: And I've only gone out a handful of times.
1: Oh, okay, cool.
2: So I'm not... I don't know the rest of the cast.
1: No, right. Yeah, okay, cool. Yeah, we're just through watching them.
2: Yeah,
1: but Nicole you'd call a bit though.
2: Well, I know Nicole,
1: That's so cool.
3: It's awesome.
1: When you leave the supermarket, are you like, pick up the phone, knickers. There's a new Sultana brand. You wouldn't read about it.
2: I don't do that to any of my friends. And also,
1: sure you don't. Know. She's walked in, guys, with a whole crate of Sultana brand. I should mention, not just her book.
2: Who calls these days? We text.
1: Yeah, no, so true. Oh, yeah. We've got more with Leanne Moriarty right up next. Author of Big Little Lies and Big Little Truths is out now. Get it wherever you get your books, Leanne. More with us right up next on Will and Woody. We're fresh back from the Dadventure. You're going to hear all about our wild ride at Movie World with our 3-year-olds.

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0: Triple M Woody on your radio late at night. Said this before, but don't confuse this for a late night show, guys. We're the real deal.
1: Yeah.
0: We're actually just so good that they're replaying us.
1: Yeah, replaying our best bits from yesterday's show. This bit of fresh gear, though. Question for you.
0: The standard's quite high for this show because this is replays.
1: I know. This is a great question. At what time do you not bother to go to sleep? Like, if you've been up, what, like, 3 a.m., you going to sleep?
0: Yep.
1: 4?
0: Yep.
1: 5?
0: What have I been up? What have I been up? What have I been up doing?
1: Partying. It's you, mate. You're an animal.
0: I'm still going to sleep.
1: 5?
0: Yeah.
1: 6?
0: What am I doing the next day? There's a lot of context.
1: Kids wake up at 7.
0: Are
1: you even bothering putting your head down? Or are you just going, just charging straight into a
0: coffee? Have I got a partner?
1: Yes, you have a wife.
0: Okay.
1: Sam.
0: Well, then, yeah, just say, can I have a couple of hours of sleep while you look after the kids? That's the answer to all that,
1: Oh, yeah. Okay. See what I mean? No partner.
0: No, not going to sleep. Well, I can't.
1: What time?
0: Because the kids wake up at 6. So who's going to look after? I have a 6-month-old child. This is a stupid hypothetical. You haven't thought about it.
1: Fair enough.
0: Best of the best, best of the best, best of the best of the best is what I said the first time, and I'll stand by it. That's what you're going to hear up next.

0: up early. It's Will and Woody keeping you up.
1: We landed 3 hours ago from the Gold Coast, fresh off the Chemist Warehouse Dad Venture. Oh, wait, I think I've lost my, I'm going to lose my voice.
2: I've lost my mind. I think I've lost everything.
1: We've been solo parenting with our kids all weekend. You're going to hear all about that. I know lots of you are excited to hear all about it. Right now, though, thankfully, doing all the heavy lifting Woods is Leanne Moriarty, author of Big Little Lies and now Big Little Truths, which is out in all the bookshops. As you said, it was number one in all the airport bookshops.
2: Everywhere.
1: Unbelievable.
2: Yeah, everywhere.
1: She's done it again. Leanne, I'm fascinated because this is the sequel to Big Little Lies in book terminology. I know it wasn't for the TV show, but for the books, this is the sequel. But you vowed never to write a sequel. Is that right?
3: Yeah, I don't. Did I vow? It feels like I've broken a vow if I say that. I don't know. Well, Reese did emails in the early days.
1: So you've got Reese's email.
3: Yeah.
2: We've got you. We've got you, Moriarty. Sorry, so Reese emailed
1: you. Reese with us on Snapchat, do you? And yeah.
3: I don't know how to Snapchat. And she, in the very early days, and said, people are asking, is there any chance of a sequel? And that's when I said,
1: this was the vow.
3: I'm not going to be like the Game of Thrones guy. I didn't feel that, it just wasn't something that interested me because I felt I had a full narrative and you have the beginning, the middle and the end and they're all happy and you've put them through all this stuff. I just wanted to leave them be. But then I did start to say, because I wrote this when my kids were Big Little Lies, when my kids were just starting school, and which you will discover when you become school parents, it's like a whole new world. You're like, it's like moving to a different village and a whole community. So that was, I wrote about that. And then I thought, okay, well, maybe it will be another new world, which it is when your children become high school.
2: The inspiration behind, I'm ready to write a sequel because I've got all this new stuff to write about.
3: And I kept saying that over the years, that could work because enough time has passed. I didn't know how you could do, and yesterday there was the drama at the school trivia night, and that would be strange, but 10 years, to see how you were impacted by what happened all that time ago.
2: So 10 years on, mysterious package, green Volvo driver. Are you? Why green Volvos, Leanne?
3: I just picked it at random. I don't know the name.
2: It wasn't a Volvo that cut you off in traffic or something. You were like, I'm going to destroy your reputation.
3: I'm one of those free and easy drivers where people are beeping at me and I'm saying, don't. What's the matter?
1: You sound like a dream on the road.
3: Whereas my husband says we need to give them feedback.
1: Yeah.
3: Feedback. There's a lot of that.
1: 9 Perfect Strangers.
3: Oh, yes. Yeah.
1: A lot of it's about, obviously, hallucinogenics and the various experimental drugs that are being taken on a retreat. You wrote about that with, like, conviction.
3: Yes, people do. No, I did. I just read articles about it. Yeah. But now I do have this. Every now and then there's somebody who looks quite different from my normal readers. So he's standing at the back, sort of in a tie dyed shirt. And it's a real aging hippie. And he's saying, 9 Perfect Strangers there at the back.
2: Come to a breath shop workshop. We're having a party.
3: It's awesome. It's very different.
1: Oh, so do you let him down lightly? Sorry, I'm just nodding to it.
3: Whereas I have the ladies sometimes at the charity lunches who come up to me and say, 9 Perfect Strangers, what was that all about? They didn't approve of that at all.
1: Yeah. Fascinating. I was just imagining you and Nicole Kidman tripping on acid for the pre-production meeting.
2: Eating all brands, lots of all brands.
1: Great stuff. I don't think this book needs any more of a push than it just being in existence, I'm sure, is going to be an absolute fire under so many readers who are avid fans of yours. The only Australian author to have 3 books reach the top position on the New York Times bestseller list. Congratulations, Leanne Moriarty. Big Little Truths is out now.
3: Thank you so very much.
1: No worries at all. Thanks, Leanne.
3: Thank
1: Bye.
3: You.
1: Right up next, Woods, you and I have got to do some talking. It's going to be tough. We've been solo parenting all weekend.
2: Yeah.
1: yeah. on the Gold Coast, Warner Brothers Movie World with our 2-3-year-olds on the dad venture.
2: I think it's more of an achievement than 3 books on the New York Times bestseller list. That's what I'm saying. What we have been through. Don't you shake your head at me, Moriarty.
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0: It's Will and Woody keeping you up.
1: We are getting through. 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
2: The plane landed
1: 3 hours ago from Gold Coast. 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
2: Which is usually fine, unless you go to Movie World, because that place is a lot. 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
3: Woody, last year we took our daughters on their very first camping trip.
4: Hey, look who's got a tent!
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1: All righty.
2: Gee whiz, have we earned our gifts this year for Father's Day. Struth almighty. If our wives Absolutely. Are listening, get yourselves to Chemist Warehouse and get me the Paco Rabanne, which is a beautiful fragrance.
1: I'd love the Paco. I think I'd just like a day of no daughter time. But like,
2: oh, well, yeah. Well, that as well.
1: To be fair, probably not the best time to talk to me about it. We're fresh off it. I was just listening to those rules then.
2: Yeah.
1: We definitely broke every rule.
2: Sunscreen, I nailed sunscreen.
1: Nailed the sunscreen. Tick. You had full BDE, Big Dad Energy, rolling around the Warner Brothers Movie World with a sunscreen on one carabiner on your belt and a hand sanitizer on another carabiner on your belt.
2: I was equipped, baby.
1: Yeah, the Oakley sunglasses.
2: Every time, and as soon as Remy met Dorothy,
1: and
2: I
1: you
2: was
1: were wearing
2: like,
1: the Hawaiian shirt,
2: made of towel. I explained to Remy that I was like, this shirt that I'm wearing is a towel. So I was
1: you
2: like,
1: couldn't
2: if you get
1: have looked more like a dad, it was amazing.
2: If you get dirty hands, you just wipe your hands on me, Remy. Just go for your life. And then also, like every single personal thing Remy touched, it was like, get over here, sanitizer.
1: Yeah.
2: I was just squirting. I went through 4 bottles of hand sanitizer.
1: Is that right?
2: Yeah, in one day.
1: Right.
2: Bloody
1: wow.
2: earth.
1: Wow.
2: Bloody earth, my friend. But yeah, wild time.
1: Wild time.
2: We are going
1: to
2: be covering
1: time.
2: The entire, because obviously we left Saturday morning. We have literally returned 2 hours ago. There's just so much stuff for us to cover as the week goes on.
1: Mm.
2: But as you can imagine, we literally have only landed 2 hours ago, so we are still compiling.
1: Shattered.
2: All of that.
1: I am shattered.
2: Oh, and the whole team is as well, obviously. Like, the whole team has come with us as well. Like, Joe, how are you feeling?
15: Shattered.
2: Yeah. It's shattered. And like,
1: it's
2: we're
1: a lot.
2: All
1: it's a lot.
2: Demoralized. People are asking questions. Why did we do it?
1: The only people that aren't shattered are the girls.
2: Yeah, they're happy.
1: Like, fine.
2: Yeah,
1: they had a great time, which is what it's all about. And it's good to see that. Good to see. But we got home, obviously had to go to work. Yeah. Took Max home. It's like, I'm going to watch some TV and have some lunch.
2: And I also would have been, I would have been
1: glorious.
2: I would have been fine though if I got off the plane and was like, hey, I'm going to sleep in your arms now and you can carry me to the car and then I'm going to sleep in the car.
1: Yeah.
2: And then I'll get home and like, and you know, she's fresh as a daisy. It's like, well.
1: She is a child.
2: Get that. I get that. Anyway, here's a
1: this is funny. You do find yourself comparing yourself to them, though.
2: Yes.
1: Particularly as the days wear on. Like, when it was 4 o'clock in Movie World and she'd had her fill on ice cream and was just, like, annoying.
2: Yeah.
1: Like, properly annoying.
2: Yeah.
1: But you're also properly fatigued.
2: You
1: start the parental goggles start to lose their shine.
2: Oh, totally.
1: As you sort of start just becoming equals.
2: Yeah, totally.
1: Which is when it gets a bit icky.
2: It does. And then because you're saying things like, you know, we've done a lot of stuff, which has been fun. I've played with you all day. Daddy wants to go to the pub and watch the footy.
1: I just want a little bit of time,
2: And then she goes, I don't want to go to the pub. And you're like, oh, my God. This is not fair.
1: Yeah.
2: This isn't fair. Anyway, here's a bit of audio of just some of the excitement that you're going to hear as the week goes on. What did Batman tell you?
6: He loves me.
2: That does make it all worth it.
1: I actually don't know if I can hear that again. No, just the noises.
2: The noises, but the noise.
1: The movie World itself is very loud.
2: Incredibly loud.
1: Very loud. Yeah. I think they should have on the website like an asterisk, like bring earplugs and earmuffs.
2: Yeah, or just don't come. we're going to go to a song. We are going to go to a song. We're vindictive right now.
1: Why? They shouldn't have let us on the air today. They shouldn't have let us on the air.
2: We're going to go to a song. Yeah. Up next, we're just going to be covering the journey there.
1: Yeah.
2: Because even that was just,
1: there's a lot. There's a lot.
2: Full on.
1: There's a lot. There's a lot. Yeah.
2: Stay with us.
1: Yeah. Twill and Woody. Hope you're having a great drive home. Fresh off the Chemist Warehouse, the adventure. 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
1: Yes, that's right. And you're going to hear all about the Dadventure once I have a sleep, which is which we are both looking forward to tonight. We go for the plane landed 3 hours ago, Woods. But yes, of course, we did everything.
4: I literally bought everything in the Batman store.
1: Yeah, you did. You guys can hear that throughout the week. We're going to be replaying the Dadventure for you throughout this week, which we're very, very excited to do.
4: Yes.
1: Woods.
4: But something that came, this became very clear in the lead up to this trip, was my daughter's obsession with Batman. So, of so many of my faults as a parent, one of my major faults is that I make these promises to my children when I really can't necessarily 100% back it up. Mm. And I had been telling her leading up to this weekend that she is definitely going to meet Batman.
1: That's right.
4: And have fun with Batman.
1: Yeah.
4: And probably become mates with Batman. At one point, I even said, yeah, he'll probably have lunch with you. Because I love seeing her excitement, and then you have these moments where you're like, how am I going to make this happen? So you'll find out as the week goes on, did my daughter actually meet Batman? But just to show you how excited she was about Batman, the flight there was 2.5 hours.
1: Yeah.
4: I'm going to say for 2 hours and 15 minutes, my daughter just spoke to me about Batman.
1: Okay.
4: Here's just a few snippets of everything she was saying about the great man.
5: Batman.
4: She was just naming Batman-themed items.
1: Yeah.
4: I reckon she did that for an hour. So she was keen Batman.
1: Yeah.
4: She was real keen.
1: Yeah, she was. You thought you were looking after a kid. I thought I was looking after two kids. Three kids, if I'm totally honest, because you occasionally just dip fully into kid mode.
4: Oh, I do like
1: when
4: that.
1: When we're waiting for the hire car. So I thought I would read a story to the kids on the ground to keep them quiet. Mm. You whipped out a scooter.
4: Yeah. What? Pretty cool.
1: At the airport.
4: Yeah. Out of my hand.
1: Out of the suitcase.
4: Yeah.
1: And you'll hear the moment where there's a full child adult reversal when my daughter actually says, I don't think scootering inside's a good idea.
4: Yeah.
1: To which you respond, well, I think we'll just give it a go until we get caught.
6: You think so?
7: Good idea, Max.
6: Probably a good idea. Let's go for a little hoon until we get told off.
4: And we did. We hooned.
1: So keep in mind, everyone, hold a candle for Will over the weekend. He looked after three different children. And also, the kicker to all of this was the ACOM. You'd think when we were at Warner Brothers Movie World, we would have booked a beautiful place for relaxation, tranquility, just a place to go and chill. Yeah. Junior producer Annalise booked the Paradise Hotel for Children in Surfers Paradise with 4 water park playgrounds.
4: Yes.
1: So when we first got there after traveling all day and solo parenting, I was so ready for a bit of a chill. Did my best to shield my daughter's eyes from the 4 playgrounds immersed in pools that were in the middle of the hotel. But as she walked through the lobby, she managed to spot them.
8: Water Park City coming up. Is it over here, do you think, Water Park City?
5: Oh, yeah. Whoa.
8: What is that?
5: Oh, my goodness.
8: What is it?
5: It's a baby pool and a big girl pool.
8: And a water park?
5: Oh, yeah, sure. Water park. And a pub. Oh, my.
8: And a pub.
5: And oh, my goodness. Oh, my goodness. Oh, my goodness.
4: Oh, my goodness. Did she say a pub?
1: Yeah,
4: did she spot a pub?
1: Yeah, because there was everyone drinking, but all the adults were drinking by the pool.
4: Yeah.
1: Wow. So, yeah.
4: A lot going on. By the way, guys, this is all before we've even got to
1: Warner Brothers Movie World. So you're going to hear that all throughout the week. Socials, Instagram, TikTok, Will and Woody, if you would like to follow on.
4: Listen to all of this across the week. We're going to be giving you a code word.
1: Yes.
4: Every single day, which will be linked to what we are playing you. Today, the code word is water park.
1: Water park.
4: Okay. Now, at
1: one
4: the
1: word,
4: end,
1: water park.
4: Oh God.
1: Well, it'll have to be. It's a code word. It's a code word.
4: Water park. One word.
1: Yeah.
4: Okay.
1: Normally two words, but yes, one word for the sake of the competition.
4: So you collect the code words all through the weeks. That's Monday through to Friday.
1: Yes.
4: And then on Friday, go to willandwoody.com.
1: Yes.
4: Register, write in all the code words.
1: Yes.
4: And you will win $500. 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We landed the jet, baby.
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4: Could win.
1: For a chance to win.
7: Nice.
4: Yeah, there you go.
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0: replacing snores with laughs. It's Will and Woody keeping you up.
1: We were talking about the highest amount of money that an actor has made for a film. That's because Ryan Gosling and Margot Robbie are asking for a sliver of what Barbie 2 will make. If you're not across it, Mattel and Warner Brothers, I assume it was Warner Brothers, made, I was close to a billion. It was like 1.9 billion.
2: 1.9 billion.
1: 1.9 billion at the box office from Barbie. Yeah. So they're like, look, if you're going to do a Barbie 2, I think we're entitled to a bit more. We're the front guys. They're asking for 20 million each, which, look, on an ordinary day, I would say a bit steep. Uh-huh. But given that it will probably be, you know, a couple billion more, doesn't seem all that much.
2: And now, because they can't agree to it, there may not be a Barbie 2.
1: That's right.
2: I can't remember where Barbie 1 finished. Anyway, we spoke about the fact that Sam Worthington, Aussie boy Sam Worthington, who turned 50 yesterday, actually. Happy birthday, Sammy boy. He receives 5% of the Avatar movies, I believe, from number 2 onwards. So not for the first one. Is that right? So he's due to make billions, which is wild for Sam.
1: Because Avatar ended up making 2.9 billion.
2: He's got a bit of
1: and
2: that.
1: And he's got a little slice of that.
2: Yeah.
1: It will not. Oh, I can't tell you that. Okay, but I haven't. What is very exciting is because I think all of the numbers around this astounded everyone. Mm-hmm. I've just gone online and I've had a look at the list of highest grossing actors ever.
2: Dwayne The Rock Johnson.
1: These are the highest career film.
2: Is it Dwayne The Rock Johnson?
1: These are the highest career film grosses. So this isn't their actual, like, what they've owned, what they've earned, like their salary or their portion of the salary. These are the box office gross revenue list, which is, so it's just like, it's not adjusted for inflation either. So it, like, could be over time.
2: Got it.
1: So
2: Dwayne The Rock Johnson.
1: No.
2: Chris Hemsworth.
1: No.
2: Ooh, okay. Love
1: Chris Hemsworth. Chris Hemsworth is in the top 10.
2: Okay. Liam Neeson.
1: No.
2: Oh, I thought that would be Death by a Thousand Cuts. He's been in so many movies.
1: So keep in mind, this is the grossing of their films, so how much their films have made over time. Yes. This isn't the salary. So if you're thinking Liam Neeson, name the blockbuster. So Taken's probably his biggest
2: Love
1: blockbuster.
2: Love Actually.
1: It's not making billions at the box office, is
2: okay,
1: it?
2: Okay.
1: Leonardo, it's a great DVD.
2: Leonardo DiCaprio.
1: DiCaprio's not on the list.
2: He's not in the top 10.
1: No, he's not. This has blown me away. I reckon if I sat
2: Kate
1: here.
2: Kate Winslet.
1: No. I reckon if I sat here for 100 years with you, you would not get the
2: Helen
1: number one.
2: Helen Mirren.
1: Nah, you would not get the number one. God. Name the movies. We spoke about the highest grossing movie of all time yesterday.
2: Avatar.
1: Yes. Made $2.9 billion at the box office.
2: Oh, hang on. Sam Worthington's on the list?
1: Who's the other star of Avatar?
2: Oh, Zoe Saldana.
1: Zoe Saldana is the highest grossing actress of all
2: time.
1: Because
2: she was Guardians of the Galaxy. So she's in the Marvel universe. She's in the Avatar universe.
1: So she grossed. So her worldwide total that her movies have made over the course of her career is $15 billion.
2: Well done, Zoe.
1: And so, yes, her biggest movie was Avatar with $2.9.
2: But she's also hitting that sweet Marvel money.
1: She's the number one. Wow. No one would have thought that. She's the number one. That's awesome.
2: No. Okay.
1: Oh, she also had the Star Trek thing as well. They were huge. She had the trilogy of Star Trek.
2: Harrison Ford.
1: No.
2: Oh.
1: Not even on the list.
2: Seriously? I guess because his popular movies were older. So I've got to start thinking, because these aren't adjusted for inflation, right?
1: No.
2: So it needs to be recent movies that were huge, right?
1: Yep.
2: And
1: yep,
2: so we're
1: on the right track.
2: Robert Downey Jr.
1: Well done. So he comes in at number 4 for Endgame.
2: Zendaya.
1: No.
2: Timothy Chalamet.
1: No.
2: Tom Holland.
1: Yes, Tom Holland's number 6, $13 billion.
2: Mark Ruffalo.
1: Endgame.
2: Mark Ruffalo.
1: No. So the number 2 is also a woman.
2: Kirsten Dunst.
1: Who's the other person that they throw around in Endgame who's a woman who the camera loves?
2: The Scarlett Johansson.
1: Yes.
2: Oh, yeah.
1: Second highest grossing films of anyone ever. $15 billion.
2: Just thinking now of other people who are in
1: the next
2: that
1: one. I'm happy to run through it because it really does get really tricky.
2: Okay.
1: Towards the end, you're on something with the Marvel thing. Well done.
2: Yeah. Thank
1: Samuel
2: you.
1: Samuel Jackson, number 3.
2: Elizabeth Olsen.
1: No. Robert Downey Jr. at 4. Chris Pratt at 5. Because he has the Endgame thing and he's got the separate franchise in the guy, and he's got the Jurassic Park thing going on as well.
2: Huge.
1: Tom Holland, as we just discussed. So the only person in the top 10 who is not Avatar and who is not Avengers.
2: Yeah.
1: You know it. You know this guy.
2: Guy?
1: Who's the most intense person in Hollywood?
2: Al Pacino.
1: No, most intense.
2: Robert De Niro.
1: Most intense person in Hollywood.
2: Oh, Tom Hardy.
1: Takes their job very, very seriously.
2: Oh, Christoph Waltz. I mean, there's a lot, isn't there? Takes their job seriously.
1: Takes them very, so seriously. They're super serious. Recently, their daughter removed their name.
2: Oh, Brad Pitt.
1: No.
2: Oh, Tom Cruise.
1: Tom Cruise. Yeah. Tom Cruise.
2: Of course, Tom Cruise.
1: He's the only one in the top 10 who wasn't part of any of those big franchises.
2: Mission Impossible. He's got Top Gun. Yes. Yeah, of course.
1: Yes. Fascinating list. Anyway, Zoe Saldana on no one's bingo card.
2: Yeah. Good on her. She's great, though, Zoe Saldana. She's amazing.
1: We'll leave it there. It's Will and Woody. RFM.
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6: Hey there, it's Darren Katrupi in the Far South Coast newsroom with your local news first. A Far South Coast man has been confirmed as one of those tragically killed in the Nepal floods. Michael Keats, who worked at Maria High School, had only just reached the Nepal-Tibet border when the disaster struck last week. His partner Emily Boyd has taken to social media to say she and Michael's stepson are now navigating an unimaginable loss.
7: I'm a bit lost for words in this really chaotic and crazy time in my life, but thank you all so much for the messages of love and your prayers and support.
6: Police have commenced an investigation into an alleged hit and run in Bega. The incident occurred just before 12:30 yesterday afternoon on the Princes Highway near Newtown Road. Charles Joe from Police Headquarters says the victim was allegedly reversed into as he approached another vehicle on foot.
8: New South Wales ambulance paramedics treated the 73-year-old man at the scene before he was taken to Southeast Regional Hospital in a serious but stable condition. Officers from South Coast Police District have been told the man was the driver of a blue-green coloured Holden Cruise sedan when he was allegedly involved in an altercation with a female driver of another vehicle.
6: Today marks the beginning of the official bushfire danger period here on the Far South Coast. The New South Wales Rural Fire Service concerned about conditions as the weather starts to warm up. District Manager Chris Anderson says he wants the community to be extra vigilant over the next 6 months.
9: The whole district hasn't seen a great deal of rain. We just want people to be really careful, especially in and around the grassland country at the moment. We've more recently had some frost, which is really cured a lot of the grasslands off, and we just really, really want people to be careful when they're undertaking pile burns.
6: Maria High will reopen this morning after being forced to shut down yesterday. A power outage across the school resulted in students and staff being sent home before lunchtime. A massive generator has now been installed to allow classes to resume. The Education Department says the safety and well-being of students and staff is the department's highest priority. In local sport, a goal in extra time by Hugo Spitzer has seen Bega upset minor premiers Tathra in the Far South Coast All-Age Men's Football Competition major semi-final. In the other semi, Hayden Anderson kicked two goals for Wollumbla to eliminate Eden 3-0. The Devils advanced through to the grand final, while Tathra and Wollumbla will now battle it out for the other place in the decider. That's your latest local news and sport. I'm Darren Catroupi.
0: 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Now.
10: Morning, I'm Jackie Lim. A heartbreaking development in the Nepal flash flood tragedy with the death of an Australian man confirmed. The family of New South Wales teacher Michael Keats says he's among the victims. More than 40 Aussies remain unaccounted for as the death toll reaches 900. Foreign Minister Penny Wong has told the ABC it's been difficult to get information out of the region.
11: But we will continue to work to do that, and our heart goes out to the families and friends of those who are not accounted for.
10: The slump hitting Australia's housing market is spreading. Figures from Cotality showing falls across 93% of capital city suburbs through winter. Police are appealing for information after the body of a baby was found inside a bin in Sydney's southwest. Detectives are urging the baby's mother to come forward for medical care. And Qantas ground crews are threatening to disrupt school holiday travel. A 24-hour strike.

0: Argentina's Lionel Messi announcing his retirement after more than two decades. Former Lions legend Jonathan Brown has joined those fearing Matthew Nix will be sacked as Crows coach if Adelaide doesn't beat the Bulldogs this weekend.
1: I think Nix is a really good coach, but at the end of the day, your record's what everyone goes to.
0: Brownie there on Fox Footy. And in the NRL, Nathan Cleary and Yasmin Meeks have taken out this year's Brad Fittler medals as the best Origin players for New South Wales. That's the latest in news and sport.
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3: Taking a look at the Eden Coast this morning, your winds are northerly 10 to 15 knots, your seas are 1 to 1.5 metres, and your swell is southerly 1 to 1.5 metres. Tide will be high at 10 to 11 this morning and low again at 5 o'clock this afternoon.
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4: A beautiful day for the first day of spring. Sunny skies across the south coast, hitting a top of 25 in the Bega Valley, getting up to 27 in some parts of the Yorubadella. Tomorrow, mostly sunny, with maximums hovering between 25 and 27 degrees. At the moment, it's 6 in Murrimbula, 7 in Bega, 13 in Narooma, and a chilly 5 degrees right now in Batemans Bay. But get the forecast anytime. Check out what's making news on the south coast. And put yourself in the running to win that $5,000. 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
4: It's 6 past 6. Hello and welcome, and
5: guess who's back,
4: Aaron's back.
6: It's us.
4: Yeah.
6: We're back.
4: We're both back as a team.
6: Yeah.
4: It was a bit weird, like, coming back. I skipped through the door like a giddy schoolgirl last Monday going, Aaron, wait till I tell you about my holiday adventures. And I'm like, Aaron? Oh.
6: That's right.
4: Yeah. But happy belated birthday, too.
6: Oh,
4: you celebrated a birthday on the weekend.
6: Yes. Mm-hmm. Get an old lady now.
4: All right. Hey, are you doing anything? You got old lady vibes. Are you doing anything?
6: Anything like, new?
4: Are you brewing tea? Are you bottling any preserves?
6: No, I spent a large portion of money at an op shop.
4: Okay,
6: over the weekend.
4: Yeah,
6: so
4: right.
6: That,
4: did you buy any doilies or,
6: no,
4: or crystalware?
6: No.
4: No, okay. Oh, you're not up there just
6: not
4: yet.
6: Not yet. All right, okay. No. Still got some time.
4: Still got to work on your Nana.
6: Nana vibes.
4: Nana vibes. Hey, coming up on the show today, we're talking aliens.
6: Ooh.
4: Because if you're listening yesterday, I was talking about the Nancy Grace Space Telescope. And they reckon that will maybe find evidence of alien life in the universe besides our own. So tell us about your favourite alien via Power FM Big Bay on Facebook or text us on the power line, 0429 272 856. Oh, yeah, first day of spring, so I thought we better learn some facts about spring. How much do you know about spring?
6: Oh, are you asking me? Or are you asking?
4: Not just anybody.
6: Is that a rhetorical question?
4: Yeah.
6: Cool, because I don't really have, like, a spring encyclopedia
4: All right,
6: in my head.
4: Well, we'll delve into some facts about spring after this.

0: 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It's 11 past 6 with Aaron and Brad.
1: Not getting invited to Trivia Night because you think General Knowledge is the guy in charge of the Australian Defence Force? 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
2: I'm learning.
0: And today's facts are all about spring. Because it has sprung.
3: It has sprung. Today's the day.
0: Yeah. As soon as I got out of bed, I'm like, well, yeah, spring is in the air.
3: Oh, it feels it.
0: Mm.
3: Winter said goodbye.
0: Yeah.
3: The weather said, welcome to spring.
0: I said that yesterday. It's like a switch has been flicked.
3: Yeah.
0: We're like,
3: and
0: you know.
3: Can I just say, shout out to me and Chef. We made it through our first winter here
0: well
3: in Bega.
0: Yeah, right.
3: We came out the other side, guys.
0: We can look forward to a beautiful spring ahead. Of course, the word spring comes from the 14th century when plants would spring from the earth.
3: Oh, yes.
0: I mean, it could have very easily just been called sprout.
3: Or bloom. Imagine if it was summer, autumn, winter, bloom.
0: Bloom, yeah. But you know, I used to call it Lent back in the day.
3: Lent.
0: Yeah.
3: Oh, okay. I have heard that.
0: Mm, there you go.
3: Why?
0: And they celebrate by eating lentils.
3: Huh.
0: I just made that part up.
3: Okay.
0: I really don't know. Of course, animals, lots of newborn animals in spring. Baby birds, they don't know how to make a sound. They actually learn specific songs by listening to adults.
3: Oh, okay.
0: So if the adults didn't teach, like if a magpie didn't teach a baby magpie how to warble, it wouldn't know how to do it.
3: It would just be a mute magpie.
0: Yeah.
3: Wow.
0: Just, yeah, there you go. Another one that I love, a fascinating animal around springtime, is the wood frog. Because the wood frog essentially freezes itself during winter and then thaws out in the spring.
3: What?
0: It's incredible, yeah. When spring temperatures start rising, the wood frog thaws from the inside out over a day or two.
3: Wow, that's cool.
0: Puts itself in a kitchen sink and thaws out for a couple of days. Human scientists actually studied the wood frog to learn how to better preserve organs for transplant. So, yeah, but I wish I was the wood frog, man. I'd love to be able to just freeze myself through a whole South Coast winter and just go, spring's here, you know?
3: That would be amazing.
0: Have a bit of a three-month kip.
3: What specifically does a wood frog look like?
0: Just like a regular frog, but with a nice wood grain.
3: Sometimes you get the dark stain.
0: Meanwhile, you might associate spring with cleaning the house. Spring cleaning. Apparently, cultures across the world, this is going back centuries. I thought it would just be like a 20th century type thing that was introduced to help declutter the house, you know.
3: Oh, okay.
0: Put everything out in the front lawn, have a garage sale. But no, in Persia, in ancient Persia, to celebrate the first day of spring, they had what's known as Kune Tokuni, which translates to shaking the house.
3: Shaking the house.
0: Shaking the house. Chinese New Year, they usually do a bit of spring cleaning. Greek Orthodox Clean Week.
3: Okay.
0: I don't know if that happens during spring, though.
3: I wonder, what was the movement? It's just a moment, I think, something in the air that just makes everyone go, time to reset.
0: Yeah, well, I guess it's warm enough to go outside and actually,
3: the sun came out.
0: Yeah, it's warm enough to put trestle tables out in the driveway and have a garage sale. I don't know. But there you go, a few facts about spring. If you know what a wood frog looks like, or if you've got a picture of one, please send it to us. Love to know. Darren and Brad of Power.

0: sunny and 25 for the Beagle Valley, 27 for the Yirrabidalla. It's Aaron and Brad with you on Power, 17 past 6. And you don't have to be a Mr. Know-it-all when it comes to football.
1: No.
0: No.
1: You could be a Miss Know-nothing.
0: Exactly. The sad thing about spring is we say goodbye to footy season, both in the AFL and the NRL.
1: But imagine how many spring cleaners you could hire with $5,000.
0: Yeah, that is the grand prize with Power's Pick to score next week. We will find out. I think next week this time is when we draw the winner.
1: Oh, really?
0: Because like Monday we'll figure out who
1: guessed for that week.
0: Who guessed the correct score for this Friday night's Rabbitohs-Roosters game. So this is the final Pick to score game for the season.
1: Ooh.
0: Rabbits v Roosters. And then if you guess it right, Monday morning, we could be getting in touch to say, hey, you've got $50 for guessing the score right, but also you're in the draw for the $5,000.
1: Would you like that cash or card?
0: Or in crypto.
1: Ooh.
0: No, we don't do crypto.
1: We've actually got a new power coin.
0: Jump onto powerfmbeagabay.com.au. Have a guess at what the score will be for Rabbitohs v Roosters. Again, you could be a Mrs. Know-it-all or a Mr. Know-it-all. It doesn't really matter.
1: It's you could not even know what shape the ball is.
0: Mm.
1: It's fine. Just as long as you know what numbers are.
0: Yeah.
1: But shout out to Emily, who knew what it was last week.
0: Yeah,
1: guessing correctly, the Panthers versus Bulldogs 24-10.
0: Mm, she wasn't alone either.
1: No.
0: Two people
1: guessed
0: it. Stuart got it as well from Batehaven. So well done to the two of them. Maybe next week one of them will be $5,000 richer. But check out the website for all the details about Pick to Score. It wraps up soon, and it's been all thanks to Eden Nissan. 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
4: 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I was just about to use that.
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0: Aaron and Brad on Power, 25 past 6. And yeah, we've been like ships in the night for the past few weeks.
1: Yeah,
0: I was away on holiday and then I came back and it was like, tag, you're it. Now you're off on a week's holiday to celebrate your birthday. And now we're back and it feels like I'm back at school because we're about to do like a show and tell. You know, when you come back from school holidays, you're like, all right, you got to talk about what you did on your holidays.
1: What did you do over the last... What did we miss in your life, Brad?
0: Yeah, well, I don't want to go on at it too much because I know there's people that are like, you know, doing the 9-to-5, slogging it out. They've got work and family, so I don't want to be one of those people like, well, I just got back from Europe, and let me tell you. I thought I would share one funny thing, though.
1: Yeah.
0: Because for the most part, it was really good. You know, because we were supposed to do a river cruise, and we had to can that due to the drought.
1: Oh,
0: we were going to be sailing along the Rhine River. We were really looking forward to it, but the river dried up. It turned into a hunters and collectors song when the river runs dry. So we had to sort of pivot and change our holiday a little bit, but it's still a great holiday. But the worst night was when we were in Zurich in Switzerland.
1: Okay.
0: We were only supposed to stay there for one night and we were going to get up early to catch the train into Italy, right?
1: Okay.
0: Through the Alps. And so we booked this hotel for one night. And I just got something cheap because I'm like, it's just a place to park our bodies for one night. And bear in mind, we get to this room, there's no air conditioning.
1: Oh.
0: There's one sad pedestal fan. And
1: I think I did receive one message from Brad the whole time he was away, and it said it was just, it's too hot.
0: So hot. No aircon in this Zurich hotel. So we opened up the windows, and because it's the middle of the city, it's just noise, just traffic, honking horns, and people yelling. And so we struggled to get to sleep, but my favorite part of the night was at one point, I think it was about 2 a.m., some drunken guy just wandering down the street, just singing this. And what was the worst night of the trip turned to one of the highlights for me. Just this drunken man singing Creed's Can You Take Me Higher.
1: At least he picked a good song.
0: And he didn't even know the next line. He's going, Can You Take Me Higher? That was great.
1: Aw, amazing.
0: Yeah. What about you? What about your highlights from your week away?
1: I just stayed home. It was a bit of a staycation.
0: That's not true. You were telling me earlier you took a trip to Marimbula and saw something special.
1: Yeah, on my birthday, I went to Marimbula and saw a whole heap of seals out swimming about at, what did we say? Spencer Park.
0: Spencer Park.
1: Yeah.
0: I organised that for you. That was your present. You're welcome.
1: Thank you. Thank you very much.
0: I had to buy a lot of fish to lure all those seals to Spencer Park. No, that's amazing. I've been to Spencer Park many times, never seen the seals there, so you're lucky.
1: Yeah, no, I literally woke up that morning and was like, I'm going to see seals today, and I saw like 10 seals just laying out. If that was my dock, I think it's a house there, that they were all up on their dock, so I'd be sitting out there on my dock with them.
0: You just say to Chef, quick, run down to the seafood shop and get us some fish so we can feed them.
1: We should have.
0: That would have been great.
1: That would have been awesome. No, but the thing I wanted to share with you was I got my scrapbook back.
0: Don't know, Aaron's part of a club, the Sisterhood of the Travelling Scrapbook.
1: Yes.
0: And when you first started, way back in February, you were telling us...
1: I just got my first scrapbook and was sending off mine. And now it's been 6 months and my book is back. So tomorrow I'll bring it in and I'll show you all the journeys that it's been on.
0: Yeah, we'll have to record a video.
1: Yeah, put it on our Facebook.
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1: So, yeah.
0: Well, I'm looking forward to seeing that.
1: Yes. Sorry?
0: I was going to say maybe I'm the Nana now. I'm looking forward to seeing your scrapbook.
1: His eyes did light up, guys.
0: We got your latest news headlines with Darren coming up next up our...
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7: Morning, it's Darren Katrupi in the Far South Coast newsroom with your local news first. A man has been seriously injured in an alleged hit and run at Bega. Police have been told the 73-year-old had been involved in an altercation with the woman of another car on the Princes Highway near Newtown Road before being struck. Charles Joe from police headquarters says specialist crash scene investigators have been called in.
8: The man left his car and was walking towards the other vehicle when it allegedly reversed into him. The vehicle then left the scene. A front seat passenger in the sedan, a 73-year-old woman, was not injured.
7: A GoFundMe campaign has been set up to support the partner and stepson of a Yirrabadalla educator killed in the Nepal floods. Maruya High School staffer Michael Keats is the first Australian to be confirmed as one of the deceased victims of the tragedy last week. $20,000 has been raised in the first 12 hours, with a $40,000 target set. Rural landholders along the far south coast are being urged to be extra careful when conducting burn-offs on their properties. Today marks the start of the bushfire danger period in our neck of the woods, with permits now required to light up. New South Wales RFS District Manager Chris Anderson says under the current dry conditions, it won't take much for a fire to get out of control.
9: There's not much moisture in the soil, so even if you think you've extinguished the fire, it can, as soon as we get a little bit of wind pushed through. We've actually seen reignitions of fires that have burnt 2, 3, 4 weeks ago, and they've reignited and actually escaped into the grassland. It is exceptionally dry in that grassland at the moment.
7: In local sport, Cooma will meet Murrimbula Pambula this weekend in the Group 16 Reserve Grade Grand Final. The Stallions earned a place in Sunday's decider with a 28-14 win over Tathra in the preliminary final at Batemans Bay. Fullback Declan Gregory was hard to handle in his distinctive red headgear, putting on 2 tries for the Snowy Mountains men. That's your latest local news and sport. I'm Darren Katrupi.
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10: Morning, I'm Jackie Lim. House prices across the country are continuing to slip. Figures from Cotality show the National Home Value Index fell almost 1% in August, a fifth consecutive decline. Cotality's Gerard Berg says the downturn kicked off with those rate rises earlier this year.
11: We've seen the impact of rising costs of living pressures from the Iran conflict, and then more recently we've seen the changes in the federal budget impacting investors.
10: There's been a sad development from Nepal overnight, with the family of missing New South Wales man Michael Keats saying the 37-year-old is among the dead. 43 Aussies are among the 4,000 people still unaccounted for. A US strike on an Iranian island has left two people dead as tensions between Washington and Tehran bubble up again. Iranian media reported several others were injured in the attack in the Strait of Hormuz. And the jury in the Tupac Shakur murder trial in Las Vegas is hearing closing arguments. Former LA gang leader Dwayne Keefe D. Davis has pleaded not guilty to orchestrating the 1996 drive-by shooting that killed the rap icon.
0: Visit the team you can trust at Wild Coast Realty on the flat in Narooma. 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
10: In sport and to NRL, Sam Walker's Roosters teammate Connor Watson insists the halfback season isn't over just yet, despite the 24-year-old having surgery on his ankle.
12: These injuries, you can get back from them in 4 to 6 weeks. It's definitely possible.
10: The partner of Collingwood captain Darcy Moore will boycott the Brownlows this month. Dee Salmon says she feels the AFL's values no longer align with her own following the Sydney Swan scandal. And the end of an era for a soccer great, Lionel Messi's announced his retirement from Argentina's national squad. That's the latest in news and sport.
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18: Yeah, glitches in the pump.
17: So take these prices with a grain of salt. In Bermagui, unleaded, apparently is $2.99, diesel $2.49.9, but it's been that way for a few days now. Meanwhile, in Batemans Bay, unleaded, they reckon, is $2.04.9, diesel $2.48.9.
0: 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Power FM, traffic.
18: Nothing too major on the roads at the moment, but if you are out and about and see something we should know about, 1300 92 1250 is the number to call. Roadworks still in place in the Yirrabadella on the Princes Highway at Mogo near Church Street, at Batemans Bay between Guy Street and the Old Princes Highway, and at Batehavens between Beach Road at Casey's Beach. Livetraffic.com for all your updates.
0: 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Is it fine in 22 at your place? 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
17: Great start to Lent, as they used to call it, or spring as we call it now, with sunny skies across the South Coast, 27 in the Yirrabadella, getting up to just 25 in the Bega Valley tomorrow. Similar conditions, tops between 25 and 27, and mostly sunny skies at the moment, 6 in Maroombula and Bega, 13 in Narooma, still 5 in Batemans Bay. 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
17: 20 to 7. 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We're talking about the aliens.
18: I keep finding, exactly, like, more aliens in my... I want to say my alien notebook. I don't know, just my memory of aliens.
17: You've got an alien scrapbook as well. Like, so many scrapbooks. Coming up later this half hour, when you do the groceries, unexpected item in the bagging area might be something you hear when you use the self-serve checkout. But there's one staff member at a Coles, not here on the South Coast, that was doing something unexpected in the freezer section of a Coles supermarket here in Australia. And... it's a bit X-rated. More on that coming up in 15 minutes.
18: Coming up next, though, checking out all the news around the world. If you ever wanted to play H2O in real life, be a mermaid.
17: Ooh.
18: This could be your chance to win some medals.
17: Wow, okay. That's another news next.

0: Coming to Australia, it's Bruno Mars with On My Soul. New music on Power. It's Aaron and Brad with you at 17 to 7.
1: We bring you the stories other news outlets dare not touch because they're just too weird.
2: In other news,
3: great story, compelling and rich.
2: We're heading over to, I want to say, Hainan in China.
0: Hainan, yeah.
2: Hainan, where the best event in the world has just started. My opinion, anyway.
0: What's
2: the
0: that?
2: First ever Mermaid World Cup. If you don't know, but if you're not mermaid vibes, this is the best mermaid song ever.
0: So this is people, both women and men. There's mermen.
2: Yes, there's merkings.
0: All right, yeah. Okay.
2: Yeah, these are athletes from around the world. 12 different countries have gathered in Hainan, China for the inaugural World Championship. We have two Aussie mermaids over there representing us at the moment.
0: Okay.
2: And before you think it's just people flopping around with like a tail,
0: fish
2: like
0: tails.
2: A fake tail. No, these guys are... They've got technical routines, they're training, they've got to be able to free dive, no assisted breathing, they've got to be able to, you know, have their musicality in their routines.
0: Yeah, there's
2: and
0: a
2: everything.
0: Lot of conditions when it comes to competing.
4: Mermaids need to manage their expressions, keep their hair and makeup consistent, and carefully perform a story timed to music, all while holding their breath.
0: I mean, how do you keep your hair and makeup in check if you're underwater?
2: Yeah,
0: like,
2: it's interesting. I mean, I guess there's accessories. You know, they've got the crowns and stuff to keep the hair off the face. Makeup-wise, I know that there is a lot of, like, costuming makeup that is quite stuck, if that makes sense. I don't know, like, sealed in.
0: I mean, I struggle to hold my breath. I struggle more to hold my wee. Or anything else. I'd end up like a goldfish where I've just got a trail of... I'm like, oh, God, it won't break off. What's happening? Can I compete? Do I have to be a traditional merman if I wanted to compete? So traditional merman, fish tail, naked from the waist up. Can I be the other merman where I'm fish from the waist up and naked from the waist down?
2: I think
0: human?
2: That's a different world...
0: That's a different one.
2: World
0: yeah,
2: Cup.
0: That one's not for the kids.
2: Yeah.
0: The, right. Well, good luck to our two Australian competitors.
2: I'm excited. I will, yes. No,
0: yeah.
2: The final was happening yesterday.
0: Right, okay.
2: So I'll find out updates for us all.
0: Hopefully they return a negative sample in the drug testing. I assume, I don't know. Speaking of competitive, David Rush, you might know this man's name. He basically has a full-time career just breaking Guinness World Records.
2: Oh, yes.
0: Every week he breaks a new one, and he's just broken a record which he himself broke just earlier this year.
5: I needed a whole team to break this world record to stack 254 rolls of toilet paper on my forehead.
0: Obviously not a record he could have attempted back in COVID times because he couldn't even get that many toilet rolls.
2: What?
0: Yeah, so he stacked them in kind of a reverse pyramid shape. So he's got one toilet roll on his head and then a piece of cardboard and then four toilet rolls. And then it expands like that. And then so it's almost like a big diamond shape of toilet rolls balanced precariously.
2: Did they
0: on
2: know about the cardboard?
0: Head.
2: I feel like that's a cheat. That's an assist.
0: I feel that way as well.
2: Yeah.
0: Yeah, but I don't know any other way you could do it. Like one long column, just like
2: that's what I expected.
0: 254, something like that.
2: Or maybe like he's got a big enough forehead, he could have two rolls.
0: Yeah. Well, I think he broke this record back in 2021 with 101 toilet rolls. Then he lost the record. Then he regained it in May last year by balancing 195 rolls. And now he tried to boost it even more. So he did manage to get the 254 rolls on his head, but he had to get past 30 seconds. And he even did that.
5: I needed a whole team to break this world record to stack 254 rolls.
0: That's just the same thing again. Well, he did it. He even like did it on one leg.
2: Oh, what?
0: And sitting down.
2: Imagine having the mentality of, like, there's no one better than me, so I've got to beat me.
0: Got to beat myself, yeah.
2: Yeah.
0: Yeah. He
2: good
0: got
2: on him.
0: 72 seconds with the 254 rolls on his head. And the only reason he had to call it quits because his wife's like, I need a fresh roll, David. Knock it off.
2: Stop stealing the toilet paper.
0: That's it for your strange stories for this Tuesday morning. Darren and Brad with you.

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1: $50 pretzel.
0: Okay, now think what you'd buy with $5,000.
2: $5,000?
3: Yeah!
0: Yep, that's what you could win with Powers Pick the Score. Guess the result in a Friday night NRL game. 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
0: 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What's happening in your world this morning? 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

0: 12 to 12 on Power. It's 1 to 7 with Aaron and Brad and Coles. I shop at Coles in Bega. Very friendly staff there. Yes. Always, you know, greet you with a smile. Very happy. But down in South Australia, there's one Coles in Adelaide's north where one staff member was greeting people. Well, wasn't really greeting people. basically, caught on camera getting up to mischief in the frozen aisle.
1: Okay.
0: There was a video, apparently, of this particular female staff member of this Adelaide Coles, and she got caught on video doing something which I can't really talk about it, but what I can do is play a little bit of the 1989, I think, classic from the Divinyls. Okay, so you get the idea.
1: Man.
0: I mean, is this Coles' response to Woolworths and the Ooshies? I know they were popular, but you don't have to get... No, Coles has come out and said, look, we're aware of this material that's been uploaded to an X-rated site online.
1: Oh,
0: and
1: okay.
0: They're investigating to identify the person who apparently no longer works at this store. But, yeah,
1: I wonder if they... were they employed at the time?
0: Yeah, they were in the uniform. They were wearing the Coles uniform while they were doing this. And you're like... I mean, is this someone's fantasy? Is this why it's, you know, maybe save it for the OnlyFans, lady.
1: Man,
0: what are you doing?
1: I can tell you right now, some of those frozen section items are really delicious, but I don't know if they're that good.
0: Yeah, I know. And the worst part is, imagine if she was doing that and you were actually just trying to do your shop and like, can I just get past? I just want to get a pack of frozen pies. I understand you're in the middle of something here, but can I just... Because it's annoying when they're stacking shelves and you're trying to get around them.
1: The Dim Sims are down the bottom shelf. Oh, no.
0: I mean, at least we can be thankful she wasn't working in the deli section. You'd be like, just... But anyway, Coles is looking into it.
1: And if you need a job, there's a position open in
0: the Adelaide store in South Australia. I mean, I know their old motto was... But in this worker's case, the hands were down. The pants.
2: Oh, my God.
0: News and weather's next.
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10: Hey there, it's Darren Katrupi in the Far South Coast newsroom with your local news first. The Far South Coast community is embracing a local mum and her son after the death of their partner and stepdad in the Nepal floods. Much loved Maria Highstaffer Michael Keats was travelling in the country when the tragedy struck last week, killing over 900 people, including Michael. Michael's partner Emily Boyd has started a GoFundMe page to help her travel over to the region.
11: I'm just scrambling, trying to get passports updated and visa applications and looking at flights and whatnot. In and amongst trying to just navigate grief and messages from hundreds of people around the world and journalists and media and just, yeah, honestly, it's been the craziest time of my life and I don't even really know, can't even talk about it really, but...
10: Man is recovering in hospital after an alleged hit and run in Bega. Police tell us the 73-year-old had had an altercation with the female driver of another vehicle on the Princes Highway near Newtown Road at lunchtime yesterday. They've been told.

0: Arts Today. District Manager Chris Anderson says local RFS brigades are ready for what could be a very dangerous spring and summer.
1: The members have been exceptionally busy over the winter period. More recently, we're seeing a lot of assist other agencies at the moment. The last month has been really busy for the members, the volunteers heading out and chasing escape pile burns, and that's just showing how dry it is out there.
0: The Education Department says Maroora High students continued learning from home after being forced to close the school yesterday morning. The power supply at the Albert Street campus suddenly went down, forcing everyone to leave for safety and wellbeing reasons. A spokesperson has told us they appreciate the families and school community for their patience and understanding. The school gates will reopen this morning as normal. In local sport, the finals are underway in the Yirrabadalla Football League's All-Age Women's Competition. Maroora Swans scored a convincing 4-1 victory over the Royals at Gundry Oval. In the other semi, Naruma defeated Browlee 3-0. That's your latest local news and sport. I'm Darren Katrupi.
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3: Morning, I'm Jackie Lim. The death toll from the flash flood disaster in Nepal has risen to over 900, with the first Australian confirmed dead. The grieving family of New South Wales man Michael Keats describing the loss as heartbreaking and overwhelming. 43 Aussies are still missing. The Homicide Squad is in Sydney's southwest this morning, where a man has been shot dead during a home invasion. Police were called just before 4 local time, with a man in his 20s dying at the scene. Latest figures show national home prices fell a further 0.2% in August, marking the 5th consecutive month of price falls across the country. All major capitals except Darwin recorded falls last month, with the largest drop in Adelaide. Experts say there are strong signs of fewer investors in the market. And violent shoppers will be banned from retail stores in new workplace protection orders. Coles, Woolworths, Kmart and Bunnings are among those backing a plan to ban offenders. The laws are earmarked to come into effect in the next 12 months.
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3: In sport, Nick Riewoldt has labelled Scott Pendlebury's exit from Collingwood as strange, saying he deserved a better farewell. It comes after Pendle's decision to join the Suns on a 4-year player-coach hybrid deal. He played 442 games for the Magpies. In the NRL, Nathan Cleary's taken out the Brad Fittler medal as the Origin Player of the Year for the Blues. Yasmin Meeks took out the gong for Best Player in the Women's Series. And over in the US Open, Kim Birrell and Taylor Preston have both won through to the second round. That's the latest in news and sport.
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4: On the Batemans Coast, winds are northerly 15 to 20 knots and seas around a metre with a southerly swell 1 to 1.5 metres. We've got high tide at 10 past 11, low tide at 5:30 this afternoon.
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5: Take a look at the weather along the South Coast for your Tuesday. Spring has sprung. No more coldness. Top of 25 degrees today in Bega Valley, 27 for the Yirrabadalla. Tomorrow looking mostly sunny with a top of 25 and 27. 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
4: 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Wait, what?
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4: 9 past 7, yes, Aaron is back. But yesterday, Aaron, I was talking about we had some space talk.
6: Aww.
4: Talking about NASA's new Nancy Grace.
6: Oh, yes.
4: Space telescope. They launched it over the weekend. So it's going to beam back images from the deepest reaches of the galaxy. And they hope it will find signs of alien life. And we're going to be talking about aliens later this morning. Who is your favourite alien? It might be old E.T. It might be one of the many other aliens that have featured in movies and TVs over the years. 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Or
6: maybe it's your best mate that is actually... Maybe you've met an alien.
4: Yeah.
5: If you have met an alien and you call up this show right now, that would be the greatest thing.
4: Although if your best mate has tried to probe you, doesn't necessarily mean he's an alien, okay? 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Are you

You can also text us your favourite alien via the power line 0429 272 856. Coming up next, details on how you can win yourself some petrol in the tank with Beat the Bowser. In the meantime, it's Taylor and Sabrina, Life of a Showgirl on Power.

0: and Brad. Oh, thanks,
1: Dale.
0: That's
1: so kind.
0: That's nice of you. 14 past seven, it is Aaron and Brad with you on your Tuesday morning, first day of spring. And, you know, that's some good news. Now the bad news, fuel prices. They keep going up.
1: Yeah, they do.
0: You know, there doesn't seem to be any end to what's happening over in Iran, like headlines yesterday about the US, fresh strikes on there. So, you know, the Strait of Hormuz, that's where all the issues are that's causing the fuel prices to go up. But we want to help reduce your fuel bill.
1: No issues here.
0: No.
1: We can give you some fuel.
0: Where your fuel dad is. 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We're giving one listener the chance to take on the dodgy power petrol pump. Now, if it goes up too high, there might be a chance it blows up. But can I say, have we ever had someone...
1: We've not blown up yet.
0: No.
1: No, no one's taken it all the way.
0: No. So, you know, it all depends on how much fuel you want to win. Register now, powerfmbigabay.com.au. Like Amy in Chura Beach, she tapped out at around $80 last week. Which seems to be the safe number. A lot of people go, $80, that's what I want.
1: I feel like that's like a standard tank.
0: Yeah.
1: Like...
0: For some of your smaller cars, if you're driving a Ram.
1: For the small, no, yeah, yeah, no.
0: You need to have your own oil refinery to.
1: Yeah, I feel so bad
0: Ram fueled up.
1: For anyone with a big car right now.
0: Yeah,
1: I'm so sorry.
0: Hurt. But we can take the sting out of it. Again, powerfmbigbay.com.au if you want to register for Beat the Bowser back this Friday. 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From you too.
1: Oh.
0: Yeah.
1: Coming up, we're going to talk about fans who have forced change in life. We had Sonic. He had that makeover.
0: Oh, the teeth change, yeah.
1: Another infrastructure change now.
0: Okay, more on that soon.

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1: You really thought you could stop me?
0: The Petrol Bowser. 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

0: Alex Warren on Power. It's 24 past 7. Erin and Brad with you.
1: Can I just say also, Alex Warren's wife is one of the funniest people on this planet.
0: Oh, right.
1: She went and spent some of his marketing money for his new tour on TikTok. And if you Google his name, if you search his name on TikTok, yes. She's put him in like a pretty princess outfit and he pops up dancing.
0: Oh my God.
1: She's just spent his money on that. Like, right. He came out and was like, I've just found out how we're promoting my new album.
0: Yeah.
1: Anyway, I thought that was so funny. The fans love it.
0: Yeah, well, it's out there.
1: It's out there.
0: Attention grabbing for sure.
1: Yeah, I giggled at it for about 10 minutes last night.
0: Yeah, he's still giggling at it.
1: But fans around the world have so much power, and I've realised while you were away, something major happened over in Ireland and the UK, and I wanted to save it for when you got back because I just thought it was so funny. You like Harry Potter?
0: Oh, I'm okay with Harry Potter.
1: Potter?
0: Yeah, well, you know,
1: probably more like...
0: Yeah, look, I never got right into it, but yeah. I can understand, it's a massive pop culture phenomenon.
1: Yeah.
0: It encourages literacy in children.
1: Yep.
0: It also encourages them to dabble in the black arts. I don't approve of that at all. I know, fine. But yeah, I think it was passed. I'm more of a Lord of the Rings than a Harry Potter guy.
1: Yes, well, one of the characters in Harry Potter is Dobby, the house elf.
0: You mean the house slave?
1: Yes.
0: Poor Dobby. I know about Dobby.
1: Yeah.
0: We were all about Free Britney a couple of years back. No one's like Free Dobby.
1: No, because he is free.
0: Yeah.
1: Yeah.
0: From this mortal coil.
1: Well, at the moment, there's been a massive shift in infrastructure in the UK and Ireland because something that was happening over there, they were connecting the two with a cable.
0: Right.
1: Underground. And the fans kicked off.
2: The Green Link interconnector was originally slated to run through Freshwater West Beach in Wales, where the fan-made site for Harry Potter's Dobby sits. After hundreds of calls from outraged fans, developers adjusted the route.
1: Yeah.
0: What?
1: So Dobby has passed away in the story. Sorry, spoiler alert. But if you didn't know that, hurry up and watch the movies. But
0: he died from exhaustion because they worked him into an early grave. Poor Dobby.
1: I am glad that you fight for Dobby. But the fans have gone and made like an actual shrine at the place in the movie where he passed away.
0: Yeah.
1: So now you can go there and see Dobby's shrine.
0: Right.
1: You're not...
0: Pay respects to a fictional character from the Harry Potter universe.
1: Hey, Dobby's pretty special, okay? But... They pressured them so much that they've now moved this $456 million cable across the ways.
0: So what, his gravesite's like a UNESCO World Heritage site now?
1: But here's the fun bit.
2: And project managers have admitted they ended up passing near real Bronze Age human remains just to keep the house elf's grave untouched.
1: We've just gone over and disturbed our own actual bones and history to save
0: Dobby's fictional grave, but we can desecrate the remains of people who died centuries past. That's fine.
1: That's fine. No, but it's not the first time that you've seen fans like bully people into changing things. We had Sonic.
0: Yeah, when they originally released the design of Sonic. I mean, they made like three movies now.
1: Yeah.
0: But the first one, he had no teeth. It was like, no,
1: he had
0: teeth.
1: He had human teeth.
0: And it was weird. It's like he just popped in Nan's dentures and you're like, whoa, Sonic, what is this?
1: It was really weird. But there's one that actually caught me by surprise. Is a show called Jericho in America.
0: Oh, okay.
1: That used to be on a on.
0: It was on TV.
1: On TV.
0: Yeah.
1: The network cancelled it. So the fans of the show started sending them peanuts every single day.
0: Why?
1: I don't know.
0: Hoping the executives would have a nut allergy and they'd die and be replaced by someone who'd reboot Jericho or something?
1: I don't know, but the network got to the point that they put the show back on, they rebooted it, they've still got it because they got overrun with over 2 million peanuts being sent to their studio.
0: Sure.
1: So they were just like, you know what? Have your dang show.
0: I'm tired of dealing with peanuts. I'll just deal with the nuts that love Jericho.
1: Yeah,
0: wow. Got your news and weather on the way, Power.
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11: Morning, it's Darren Katrupi in the Far South Coast newsroom with your local news first. Tributes are being posted online for a Maruya High School educator killed in the Nepal floods. The family of keen hiker Michael Keats has confirmed his tragic death overnight, the first confirmed Aussie death in the horrendous disaster. A co-worker at the school has described Michael on Instagram as the most beautiful soul with a unique and special aura. Prepare, act, survive. That's the message from the New South Wales Rural Fire Service this morning as the bushfire danger period officially gets underway along the far south coast. Local firefighters are describing the conditions as very dry after a lack of rain over winter, especially in the Bega Valley and southern parts of the Yirrabadalla. RFS District Manager Chris Anderson says the time has come to prepare or update your bushfire survival plan.
12: Now is the time to do it. You don't want to start doing this when there is smoke in the air, because people just don't think like they normally would when there's already fire in the landscape. Now's a great time to do it. It doesn't take long, but this can save you in the long term.
11: Police are calling for witnesses following an alleged hit and run in Bega yesterday to come forward. They tell us a woman allegedly reversed back and struck a 73-year-old man as he walked towards her following an altercation on the Princess Highway just before 12:30 p.m. Charles Joe from Police Media says the victim was rushed to hospital in a serious but stable condition.
13: A front seat passenger in the sedan, a 73-year-old woman, was not injured. As inquiries continue, police are urging anyone with information about the incident or was in the area at time with any relevant dash cam mobile phone footage to contact Bega Police Station or Crop Stoppers on 1-800-333-000.
11: In local sport, Tarthury is through to the Group 16 under-18s decider this weekend after beating Cooma in the preliminary final. The Seagulls scored four tries to the Stallions 2 in the 22-12 win at Mackay Park in Batemans Bay. They'll now line up against Maruya in the grand final this Sunday at Bega Rec Ground. That's your latest local news and sport. I'm Darren Katrupi.
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14: Morning, I'm Jackie Lim. Australia's housing market has continued to fall across winter. Figures from Cotality show home values slipped across 93% of capital city suburbs. Experts are urging those looking to get into the housing market to do their homework. The desperate search continues for the mother of a baby boy whose body was discovered in a bin in West Sydney. Police say their main concern is for the woman's welfare, while Detective Acting Superintendent Darren Sly says support is being provided to his members who attended the grim scene.
7: My officers are professional, they'll do their jobs, but like anybody, they're human. And we're talking a newborn baby here.
14: Qantas regional ground crews have voted overwhelmingly in favour of industrial action as workers push for better pay. The Transport Workers Union says 97% of participating staff backed measures, including work stoppages of up to 24 hours. No strike date has yet been set. And Tom Holland has become the third highest grossing actor ever. He now ranks just behind Scarlett Johansson and Zoe Saldana.
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14: In sport, world number one Aryna Sabalenka is off to a flying start in her bid for a third straight US Open crown. She claimed a first round win as the tournament's second day got underway, while men's 10th seed Arthur Fils crashed out. It comes after Novak Djokovic's shock early exit yesterday, leaving the men's draw wide open. And the strikers are believed to be set for a major win, with former England captain Ben Stokes keen to come to Adelaide. He last played with the Melbourne Renegades in the BBL in 2014. That's the latest in news and sport.
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0: Go! Karate. 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
1: Are you asking me?
0: Yes.
1: I am a blue belt.
0: Is that right? 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
1: Come at me again, bro.
0: When did you start learning karate?
1: I haven't done it since I was 7.
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1: No.
0: Okay, well, they've got a Japanese Shotokan sensei, Ryan Van Leent, there. 6 Dan black belt. 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
1: If you need to fill the tank in Naruma this morning, unleaded sitting at 205.9, while diesel sits at 249.9. In Maroombula, unleaded sitting at 207.9, while diesel sits at 257.9.
15: 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Keeping you moving on the roads of the South Coast. Power FM Traffic.
0: No reports of any incidents this morning, but do take care on the road. Slow down around the school buses. Keep it under 40 through the school zones and slow down through the new roadworks at Wappingo along Tathra at Bermagui Road. It's just near the Barabulka North Road intersection. Still doing upgrades on Beach Street, Maroombula, and also Beach Road at Casey's Beach in Batehaven. And there's a new spot as well along the Princess Highway at Mogo, just near the Church Street intersection. But check livetraffic.com for details on those roadworks and others around the South Coast. And if you spot any issues, give us a call.
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1: Taking a look at the weather along the south coast for your, what day is this?
18: Tuesday.
1: We've got a sunny day today for the Bega Valley and the Yirrabadella. Top of 25 for Bega, top of 27 in the north. Tomorrow looking much the same, mostly sunny with a top of 25 to 27. Right now, though, it is 7 degrees in Bega, 6 degrees in Batemans Bay and Moranbula. Nooruma currently sitting on 13 degrees. 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
15: 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Like a piece of Vegemite toast, these two always seem to fall face down. 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
0: 20 to 8. Who's your favourite alien? We're getting your comments after 8:30 this morning, but send them through now. 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
1: I think this is a hard question because I feel like I find my favourite alien, and then I remember another one.
0: Yeah, I know.
1: I'm spiralling a little bit.
0: I just remembered one of my favourites as well.
1: Yeah,
0: Chewie.
1: From
0: Star Wars.
1: Yeah, he would be.
0: Yeah, so we'll be talking about aliens later in the show, but up next, we're talking about robots. Cue the Terminator theme. Yes, robots coming to destroy humanity. No, this is actually a good story about robots for a change.
1: Okay.
0: Yeah, yeah. More on that coming up next on Power.

0: Aaron and Brad on Power 16 to 8. And in Australia, we're dealing with this housing crisis. We've got many people struggling here on the south coast to find not only a rental, but, you know, maybe a permanent home. Just not enough supply. We don't have enough houses, Aaron. And that's where robots could help. I saw this story last night and I'm like, this is absolutely genius. In Adelaide, or down in South Australia, there's a company that's using robots to help build prefab homes.
1: This line of robots behind me can, in effect, make 6 homes a day, 1,000 homes a year on just one shift.
2: Dramatically cutting construction times, the 14-strong fleet is creating components for more than 3,000 homes each year, including walls, doors and windows.
0: Yeah. Wow. You need the walls. Without those, you're stuffed.
3: Doors are also helpful.
0: Yeah, yeah, and the windows as well. But yeah, you heard South Australian Premier Peter Malinauskas there talking about how these things can basically churn out components for a home.
3: Oh, so not like go build a home.
0: They won't go on site and actually
3: build
0: the home.
3: Things because ready to put together.
0: I know there'd be a few people listening going, oh, why are you saying this, Brad? Because then the robots are going to like replace human jobs, you
3: builders,
0: know? Yeah. Poor old Bob the Builder. Robot replaces
3: him. And Wendy are on the street.
0: He shows over, he starts drinking. Wendy's like, Bob, what's happened to you? I was like, oh, the robot replaced me. I'm out of work. No, it's not like that because they'll basically have these robots building the parts and then the tradies put it together.
1: It makes the job easier for the tradie on the ground once the home is erected, whether it be the plumber or the electrician, which means they become more productive. When they become more productive, they can move on to the next job.
0: There you go. So it's pretty much just like an automated
3: a
0: factory.
3: Lego.
0: And they can build more homes quicker.
3: Yeah, to be able to get out 6 houses a day.
0: It's pretty crazy, yeah.
3: That's insane.
0: Yeah. I mean, they did toy with the idea of having robot tradies out on the work site, but it was just too hard to program the multiple smoko breaks that they needed.
3: Yeah, and then like, how do you even give them a butt crack?
0: That's right. Yeah, then they had to have a robot smoko van that would come around with iced oils and all that sort of stuff for them. So, I don't know. Yeah, at this stage, they're just building parts for homes in factories. But I wouldn't be surprised, though, come 10 years' time, you go to watch this show and robots have replaced everyone.
4: The best one ever.
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0: Robot Scotty Cam. It's only a matter of time. Taryn and Brad on Power.
3: Just trying to picture Scotty Cam as a robot.

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0: 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That's something the South Coast needs to know about. 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

0: South Coast Best Music, Power FM. It's Aaron and Brad. First day of spring, 1st of September. Also, first day of the official bushfire danger period.
1: Yeah, time to start talking with your family of what the plan is.
0: Yeah, your bushfire survival plan. Get that together, even though you may have already, you know, talk to the family last year or the year before. Definitely worth reviewing just to check you've still got everything set up. Everybody knows what they should do.
1: And it's probably like best to check in anyway, because I feel like you've got it unlocked and then the fire or something happens and you're like, oh, what am I meant to do?
0: Definitely so, review your plan. Also, it's important as well, if you're on property, when it comes to doing your pile burns or your burn-offs, you need to get a permit now. From today, you must obtain a fire permit before you light up. So you've got to notify the RFS of your burn 24 hours before lighting, and you've also got to notify your neighbours at least 24 hours before lighting up a pile burn. That way, you know, they don't get inundated with calls going, I think the fire's broken out, and it's just someone doing a burn. So I've seen a lot of people doing pile burn-offs in the last couple of weeks.
1: It's been ramped up.
0: Sneak in before the permit situation kicks in. But yes, as of today, you need that fire permit, and it's pretty easy to obtain it. You just jump online, rfs.gov.au, sorry, NSW, RFS, prod.service-now.com. If you just search RFS permit, Google will take you there. Like you're probably sitting here going like, I can't remember that, Brad. What are you talking about? You jump onto the RFS website. They've got all the details there on how you can register for a burn permit. So very, very important.
1: Also pretty fun to like make your go bag, by the way.
0: Oh, right. Okay.
1: Have you got a go bag?
0: Yeah.
1: I love my go bag.
0: Oh, right. I thought you were going to say doing the pile burns. Like, yeah, get the marshmallows out if you want to do that. But anyway, RFS website for more details about that. Darren's got some local news coming up next on Power.
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1: Snuck out on the catering truck, were the president's golf caddy, and a woman named Natalie Harp. 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
6: Hey there, it's Darren Katrupi in the Far South Coast newsroom with your local news first. A Far South Coast man has been confirmed as one of those tragically killed in the Nepal floods. Michael Keats, who worked at Maruya High School, had only just reached the Nepal-Tibet border when the disaster struck last week. His partner Emily Boyd has taken to social media to say she and Michael's stepson are now navigating an unimaginable loss.
7: I'm a bit lost for words in this really chaotic and crazy time in my life, but thank you all so much for the messages of love and your prayers and support.
6: Today marks the beginning of the official bushfire danger period here on the Far South Coast. The New South Wales Rural Fire Service concerned about conditions as the weather starts to warm up. District Manager Chris Anderson says he wants the community to be extra vigilant over the next 6 months.
8: The whole district hasn't seen a great deal of rain. We just want people to be really careful, especially in and around the grassland country at the moment. We've more recently had some frost, which is really cured a lot of the grasslands off, and we just really, really want people to be careful when they're undertaking pile burns.
6: Police have commenced an investigation into an alleged hit and run in Bega. The incident occurred just before 12:30 yesterday afternoon on the Princes Highway near Newtown Road. Charles Joe from Police Headquarters says the victim was allegedly reversed into as he approached another vehicle on foot.
9: New South Wales ambulance paramedics treated the 73-year-old man at the scene before he was taken to Southeast Regional Hospital in a serious but stable condition. Officers from South Coast Police District have been told the man was a driver of a blue-green colored Holden Crew sedan when he was allegedly involved in an altercation with a female driver of another vehicle.
6: Maria High will reopen this morning after being forced to shut down yesterday. A power outage across the school resulted in students and staff being sent home before lunchtime. A massive generator has now been installed to allow classes to resume. The Education Department says the safety and well-being of students and staff is the department's highest priority. In local sport, a goal in extra time by Hugo Spitzer has seen Bega upset minor premiers Tathra in the Far South Coast All-Age Men's Football Competition major semi-final. In the other semi, Hayden Anderson kicked two goals for Wollumbla to eliminate Eden 3-0. The Devils advanced through to the grand final, while Tathra and Wollumbla will now battle it out for the other place in the decider. That's your latest local news and sport. I'm Darren Catroupi.
0: For the biggest and best appliances on the South Coast, shop at Harvey Norman, Batemans Bay and Shura Beach. 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
10: Morning, I'm Jackie Lim. A tragic update in Nepal's deadly flash floods, with a New South Wales teacher confirmed among the victims. More than 40 Aussies are still unaccounted for

0: labelling the party dangerous and decisive. Donald Trump's had a lot to say just hours after launching a new attack on Tehran. He's calling for the country's leaders to face prosecution for what he's described as war crimes against humanity, labelling Iran as a dead and failed nation. And spring has arrived with a burst of heat for parts of Australia. After months of winter rain, many areas are set to dry out fast. The Bureau of Meteorology's Jonathan Howe on the ABC says spring is known as the roller coaster season.
1: Warmer than average spring is pretty much locked in, but the rainfall will be one to watch.
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0: In sport, Argentinian great Lionel Messi has taken to social media to confirm he's hanging up the boots, calling time on his international football career. The NRL has confirmed it will continue to trial its new kickoff rule change this weekend, but only in the two matches that'll have no bearing on the finals makeup. And the Tassie Devils are reportedly targeting Geelong's Andrew Mackie to become GM of footy. Cats veteran Tom Atkins says it's a smart move.
3: When you're at a good organisation like the Cats, people would be smart to try and take players from us, take staff from us.
0: That's the latest in news and sport.
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4: Taking a look at the Eden Coast this morning, your winds are northerly 10 to 15 knots, your seas are 1 to 1.5 metres, and your swell is southerly 1 to 1.5 metres. Tide will be high at 10 to 11 this morning and low again at 5pm this afternoon.
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5: A great start to spring. Sunny conditions for the South Coast, hitting a top of 27 in the Yorubadulla, 25 for the Bega Valley, and tomorrow tops between 25 and 27 with mostly sunny conditions. It's 15 degrees in Batemans Bay now, 14 in Narooma, 10 in Marimbula, and 6 in Bega. 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
5: 8 past 8, who's your favourite alien? 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They're hoping to find alien life out in space with the new Nancy Grace telescope. And I watched that Steven Spielberg movie, Disclosure Day.
4: Mm-hmm.
5: The whole thing's about, like, revealing that there are aliens out there. So I want to hear about your favourite aliens later on.
4: Oh, your after least 8:30. Favourite.
5: Well, least favourite, yeah, I suppose. Yeah.
4: Is there scary ones?
5: Mark Zuckerberg. He's...
4: Yep.
5: Coming up next, though, entertainment news with What's Poppin'. What is
4: poppin'? Yes, unfortunate news for Lionel Richie.
5: Oh, no.
4: He's in hospital currently, so I'll give you a further update after.
5: Lacerations from the ceiling fan? From dancing on the ceiling?
4: Unfortunately not.
5: Oh, okay. No, not that. Thank God. All right. We'll find out what's happened to Lionel next on Power.
6: Ladies and gents, this is the moment you've waited for. You've been searching in the dark, sweat soaking through the floor. And buried in your bones, there's an ache that you can't ignore. Tick

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1: Stop pretending to know what everyone's talking about and catch up on the latest in gossip entertainment with Aaron and Brad's What's Poppin'.
2: Well, if you grew up wanting to be a Pokemon trainer, apparently we've been focusing on it a little bit wrong at the moment because they've just announced their first movie in a very long time. Their first feature film coming out, Pokemon. It's called Pokemon Wild Card, and it's coming out next year. But for the first time ever, so normally when we see a Pokemon movie, it's Ash, he's got the Pokemons, they're walking through, they're going on their adventure, right?
0: But what about that, was it Pikachu Detective?
2: Oh yeah.
0: Pikachu? Detective that was that one.
2: That
0: was kind of an alternate reality.
2: Yeah, Pokemon. Something different. Yeah. Okay. Yeah. This is going to go to the same kind of style as the original Pokemon.
0: Oh, so it's 2D animation sort of thing?
2: Yes, yep. Correct. And it's actually going to be focusing on Mimikyu, is I think what I believe that person's name is. And he's playing the actual card game that we played.
0: Right.
2: You know what? Do you know what I mean?
0: I never really got into it, no.
2: So when we play Pokemon in the real world, we only have the cards, and we battle each other with those cards.
0: Sure.
2: So this movie is actually going to reflect that, and this character is battling with cards and learning how to become a trainer that way.
0: Wow, okay.
2: Yeah, so it's actually more realistic for...
0: So it's not actually getting the Pokemon to fight each other.
2: Yes. Oh my God, are you so happy?
0: Yes.
2: I feel like this is your...
0: For years I've been campaigning for the RSPCP, the Royal Society for the Prevention of Cruelty to Pokemon, to step in and stop this.
2: I think it's happened.
0: It's terrible.
2: Now we've gone to cards.
0: Oh, that's good. I like that. I'm happy with that. That's good.
2: All those afternoons, if you're a 2000s kid or a 90s kid like me, battling those Pokemon cards, it's time. It's apparently cinematic material now, so that's pretty cool.
0: It's your time. Yeah.
2: Meanwhile, some news while you're away, obviously, Dolly Parton passed away.
0: No, I was here.
2: I was away.
0: You were away.
2: I was the one away. Apologies. I was at home. Dolly Parton passed away.
0: She did sadly last week.
2: CNN, though, I don't know if you've seen this, has been forced to apologize to Dolly Parton's family and fans after a fairly unbelievable mistake happened in their coverage of her passing. They used montages of Dolly's life, you know, as you would.
0: Sure.
2: But they didn't use photos of Dolly. They were all photos of impersonators and drag queens.
0: Yeah.
2: And no one did that. Someone ripped it together really quickly.
0: Sounds like an AI job to me.
2: Yeah.
0: Although, I did do some facts about Dolly when we lost her last week.
2: Yeah.
0: And it turns out one time she entered a Dolly Parton drag queen impersonation competition and she lost.
2: She lost.
0: One of the drag queens looked more like Dolly than she did. So I reckon she'd have a laugh at this.
2: I feel like she... All these memes and stuff at the moment, like there's a lot of like, you know, because the shape of her coffin, for example, is a big one going around the internet at the moment. She'd be laughing at that because that was her joke. Yeah.
0: Yeah, yeah.
2: But yes, the drag queen that was shown on the news, her name's Kelly Vaughan, and she's horrified. She said she wants nothing to do with it. CNN really has made a mistake, and she apologizes. She doesn't want to. She's so sorry.
0: Big mea culpa coming from CNN, I expect, in the coming days. What else is happening?
2: Finally, unfortunate news this morning from Lionel Richie, the 77-year-old has been hospitalized after his performance in St. Lucia over the weekend. People say that were at the show actually say that Lionel appeared to be struggling towards the end of the night and even asked for a chair to perform his last song. So
0: really?
2: He sat down.
0: Okay.
2: The last song of the night was All Night Long as well, which
0: is.
2: He later checked himself into a hospital as a precaution and reports saying he's now being treated in ICU with doctors investigating possible dehydration. Good news from this morning is, though, that sources are closer to him say he's okay, he could be discharged as early as today.
0: Oh.
2: We'll keep an eye on it and let you know. I'm just a little bit touchy right now, okay?
0: I was going to say, we've lost a few in the past
2: week.
0: Yeah.
2: Keep everyone up to date.
0: Mm.
2: Protect your favourite celebrity.
0: Fingers crossed for a full recovery for Lionel. That's it for your entertainment news. We'll check out what's popping this time again tomorrow.

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0: Mark Morrison's Return to the Mac on Power FM, 26 past 8. Aaron and Brad with you for this first day of spring. And starting next Monday, I heard it on iHeart.
1: Ooh, yes.
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0: $1,000 cash, to be precise. That is the grand prize with Power FM's I Heard It on iHeart. How do you win it? Listen out, and when we give you the cue to call, be the first person through that can name three songs that have played in the last hour. So I just told you, Mark Morrison, Return to the Mac. So whenever we say the name of the song, just file that one away. Go, okay, I remember that.
1: I'm going to say it has to be a full song being played, not something in what's popping of like a little snippet of Dolly Parton.
0: No.
1: It has to be
0: the entire
1: the full
0: thing.
1: Length song.
0: Yeah, so jump on the website for all the details about I Heard It on iHeart, officially kicking off next Monday. Thanks to Sapphire Hardware, Mitre 10. 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
0: Talk to the team about that sweet deal. And coming up, your news and weather, and then we're talking aliens. 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
4: Morning, it's Darren Katrupi in the Far South Coast Newsroom with your local news first. A GoFundMe campaign has been set up to support the partner and stepson of a Yirrabadalla educator killed in the Nepal floods. Maria High School staffer Michael Keats is the first Australian to be confirmed as one of the deceased victims of the tragedy last week. $20,000 has been raised in the first 12 hours with a $40,000 target set. A man has been seriously injured in an alleged hit-and-run at Bega. Police have been told the 73-year-old had been involved in an altercation with the woman of another car on the Princes Highway near Newtown Road before being struck. Charles Joe from Police Headquarters says specialist crash scene investigators have been called in.
9: The man left his car and was walking towards the other vehicle when it allegedly reversed into him. The vehicle then left the scene. A front seat passenger in the sedan, a 73-year-old woman, was not injured.
4: Rural landholders along the far south coast are being urged to be extra careful when conducting burn-offs on their properties. Today marks the start of the bushfire danger period in our neck of the woods, with permits now required to light up. New South Wales RFS District Manager Chris Anderson says under the current dry conditions, it won't take much for a fire to get out of control.
10: There's not much moisture in the soil, so even if you think you've extinguished the fire, it can, as soon as we get a little bit of wind push through. We've actually seen reignitions of fires that have burnt 2, 3, 4 weeks ago, and they've reignited and actually escaped into the grassland. It is exceptionally dry in that grassland at the moment.
4: In local sport, Cooma will meet Marimbula Pambula this weekend in the Group 16 Reserve Grade Grand Final. The Stallions earned a place in Sunday's decider with a 28-14 win over Tathra in the preliminary final at Batemans Bay. Fullback Declan Gregory was hard to handle in his distinctive red headgear, putting on 2 tries for the Snowy Mountains men. That's your latest local news and sport. I'm Darren Katrupi.
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11: Morning, I'm Jackie Lim. The Foreign Minister says the government hasn't been given official word of the death of a New South Wales man in the Nepal floods. The family of Michael Keats have released statements saying he's been tragically killed.
12: He does remain unaccounted for in terms of the information we have.
11: Penny Wong on Nine there, she says she holds grave fears for the 43 Aussies who remain missing. National home prices have slipped again, falling 0.2% in August and marking 5 straight months of declines. Adelaide saw the biggest drop while Darwin bucked the trend. Industrial action is looming at the Flying Kangaroo, with regional ground crews voting to take protected action in a dispute over wages. It could include work stoppages ranging from 1 hour to a full day. And 3 decades after rapper Tupac Shakur's murder, the case is nearing a verdict. Jurors in Las Vegas are hearing final arguments, with former gang leader Dwayne Keefe D. Davis pleading not guilty to masterminding the 1996 drive-by shooting.
2: Visit the team you can trust at Wild Coast Realty on the flat in Narooma. 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
11: In sport and to NRL, Nathan Cleary and Yasmin Meeks have taken out this year's Brad Fittler medals as the best origin players for New South Wales. Port Adelaide's Lauren Young has claimed the Round 3 AFLW Rising Star nomination. She had an impressive 18 touch and 2 goal showing against GWS. And more rule changes are coming for the Big Bash this year. Cricket Australia to change the rules around innings timing. An innings to now head to power play rules the second a team goes over the time limit to bowl its overs. That's the latest in news and sport.
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0: Yeah, if that needle's heading towards empty and you need to fill up in Naruma, lowest price for unleaded there, 205.9 a litre. Diesel, 249.9, while in Marimbula. Unleaded as cheap as $2.07.9 a litre and diesel, 257.9.
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1: Take a look at the traffic this morning. Nothing too hectic on the roads, but if you are out and about and see something we should know about, 1300 92 12 50 is the number to call. You can send us a message on Facebook if you like. In the Bega Valley, the roadworks are still in place at Brogo near the Warrigal Range Road turnoff and at the Brogo Pass. Wanapego.
0: Wapango.
1: What? Wapango, sorry. Tathra Boomagiri Road near Barabuka North Road. Marimbula at Beach Street and the Snowy Mountains Highway at Stony Creek. Livetraffic.com for your update.
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0: Sunny skies for the first day of spring, heading for a top of just 25 in the Bega Valley, 27 in the Yorubadala, and tomorrow mostly sunny conditions for your Wednesday with tops between 25 and 27. At the moment, 7 degrees in Bega, 10 in Marimbula, 14 in Naruma, already 16 in Batemans Bay. 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
0: 22 to 9. Been thinking a lot about aliens lately, and we want to get your thoughts on aliens next. Your favourite aliens.
1: I feel like we could do a daily segment on this.
0: Yeah, just there's so deep many diving. To pick from. Yeah.
1: Yeah.
0: But it's kind of like when they, you know, you do those quizzes to say, which Friends character are you? This is kind of an indication into, a little insight into people's
1: wow, yeah, minds, true. You know,
0: depending on what alien they pick. But getting your thoughts on the best aliens in movies and TV next on Power FM.

0: Aaron and Brad on Power FM, 19 to 9, and we're talking aliens. Because I watched Disclosure Day yesterday, the Steven Spielberg. What?
1: I've just thought of another one. Sorry, keep going.
0: And it's all about, you know, revealing the truth about aliens. And yesterday on the show, I was talking about NASA launching the Nancy Grace Space Telescope.
1: They think it's the closest chance we've got to see him, right?
0: Yeah, it's going on a 5-year mission, and they're hoping to get proof of life out there.
2: How does the universe work? What is the universe made of? Are there other solar systems like ours? And are we alone in the universe?
0: Mm. I mean, the universe is so vast. There's got to be other life out there.
1: Is the word ignorant to think that we're alone?
0: Yeah. I mean, we're proof that alien life exists.
1: Yeah.
0: So the chances are pretty damn good. We just got to find it. Again, the universe is so big. Our chances of doing that are pretty slim. I would hope that we do find evidence or, 100%.
1: Me too.
0: I mean, you get lights in the sky and we've seen the videos and stuff, but I'm like, I want to see the things. I
1: want
0: to see.
1: Disclosure Day.
0: Exactly.
1: I would like that too.
0: I would like that, but at the same time, I worry that they would come to see us and then they'd see all the movies and the TV shows we've made over the years and go, is this what you think of us? Really?
1: Wow, that could be pretty dangerous.
0: A little worrying, but it did get us thinking about our favourite aliens from movies and TV.
1: I can't believe how far back my alien knowledge actually goes. Like, I feel like there's been an alien in every year. Like, I don't know how to explain what I want to say.
0: We have, like, an annual alien?
1: Yeah. Mm. Like, there's an alien for every generation.
0: Mm.
1: That's what I'm thinking.
0: Yeah, you know? So 1-300-92-1250 if you want to give us a call, or you can let us know via Power FM Big Bay on Facebook. We're talking aliens from space. We're not getting into the whole immigration debate, obviously. We're talking aliens from space in movies and TV. It's a damn hard choice. Like, at first I was leaning towards Zoidberg from Futurama.
3: Now open your mouth and let's have a look at that brain. No, not that mouth.
4: I only have one.
3: Really?
0: But then I'm like, I can't overlook my furry homeboy from Star Wars, Chewbacca. You know what I mean? He was always Han Solo's right-hand Wookiee.
1: Yes.
0: And I've always stuck up for Chewie because, as we all know, the Rebel Alliance, highly racist.
1: Oh.
0: At the end of the first Star Wars, they give
1: knowledge.
0: Luke and Han a medal and they leave Chewie there just standing around.
1: Oh, that is actually quite mean.
0: They don't give him a medal. He was on board the Millennium Falcon too, He did a lot of heavy lifting. Nothing.
1: Wow.
0: Because of the anti-Wookiee sentiments within the Rebel
1: Alliance. I think you should write a letter about that. That's wild.
0: Favorite alien?
1: I can't decide.
0: Oh,
1: I've just remembered about Men in Black. There's a whole...
0: You got the pug dog.
1: But my one is the one that the guy blows his head up and then he goes and grows his head back.
0: Let us know what your favourite alien is. Either call us 1-300-92-1250. Leave a comment at Power FM Bega Bay on Facebook or text us on the power line 0429-272-856. We'll check out who your favourite aliens are after Kato and turn the lights off on power.

0: Salt tonight on Power FM. It's Aaron and Brad with you on this sunny day. 25 for the Bega Valley, 27 for the Yirrabidalla to kick off spring.
1: I don't know if these guys count, Brad.
0: What guys?
1: Favorite aliens. They're technically toys.
0: Oh, these guys. The little vending machine aliens from the...
1: Yeah, from Toy Story.
0: From Toy Story.
1: They're one of my favourites. I think it counts.
0: Yeah, I mean, they're alien toys, so... I don't know, technically.
1: Yes, I say yes.
0: Daryl, and I think we got a... Daryl hit us up on Facebook saying, I loved Alf.
1: Yes.
0: And Rick also hit us up on the power line as well. When we say Alf, we don't mean this guy.
2: Who the flaming put that there?
0: If you're a child of the 80s, you remember the alien life form known as Alf.
3: How about a cat food can? I could use the roughage.
0: So... I used to kill in my classroom because I could do a good impression of Alf. I can't do it now, but when I was a kid and that show came out, no. I can't do it. I can't do the voice. I can't.
1: No, I used to have a big, I don't know if it was mine, but in our house there was a big Alf doll.
0: Really?
1: Yeah.
0: Wow.
1: We had a big Alf doll. I remember
0: God,
1: that
0: I
1: one.
0: I loved that as a kid.
1: I don't know if this one is well known, but I just remember because it's Robin Williams. I love him.
0: Oh, okay.
1: Mork from Ork, Mork and Mindy back in the day. Yes.
0: I can't believe you know that. That's so long ago.
1: I grew up on that kind of stuff.
0: No one's like, no one's mentioned any of the more horrible aliens, like, you know, the xenomorph or the predator.
1: Oh, true. They're scary.
0: Yeah.
1: I don't know, but...
0: I mean, the predator looks pretty tame these days because we live in a real, you know, live in a world with real predators like Jeffrey Epstein and that, so it's like...
1: I was going to say, Elon Musk is, like, pretty close to alien, right?
0: Yeah, a little bit, yeah. There are questions raised about him and Zuckerberg and some of the other tech bros out there. Yeah, I don't think they're of this world.
1: Someone has commented saying Station from Bill and Ted's...
0: Oh, my God, Station, yeah.
1: I don't know if I remember this from Bill and Ted's.
0: Yeah, it's like the two aliens and then they smash together and become Station.
1: One. Oh, okay.
0: Yeah,
1: that's an interesting one.
0: Yeah, man. So many aliens to choose from.
1: They're still just coming to memory. Like, I'm telling you, we could probably name a new alien every day for a whole year.
0: Mm. Well, if you've just thought of one yourself, let us know. Power FM Bega Bay on Facebook. Continue the conversation there. It's Aaron and Brad.
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0: 3 to 9 on Power FM. It's Aaron and Brad. Did you figure out your favourite alien yet?
1: I can't decide. I really can't. I've just remembered the little worm things from Men in Black 2, so I can't even pick my favourite one in that movie.
0: You might just have to close your eyes and just point at a board full of aliens. 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
1: Yes, the Ad-Free 50 up next. 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
0: We'll catch you from 6 tomorrow. Wednesday whinge.
1: Oh, yeah.
0: Yeah. So.
1: It's 3 weeks, no whinges from Brad. You've surely got something bottled up, ready to go.
0: I whinged last week.
1: Oh, yeah.
0: Had a good old whinge about people parking too close.
1: I forget that last week happened.
0: Yeah. You just blacked out for seven days. We'll catch you from tomorrow, 6 o'clock tomorrow. Have a good Tuesday. Enjoy the first day of spring.
1: Bye.
0: Bye.
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14: Hey there, it's Darren Katrupi in the Far South Coast newsroom with your local news first. The Far South Coast community is embracing a local mum and her son after the death of their partner and stepdad in the Nepal floods. Much loved Maria Highstaffer, Michael Keats, was travelling in the country when the tragedy struck last week, killing over 900 people, including Michael. Michael's partner, Emily Boyd, has started a GoFundMe page to help her travel over to the region.
15: I'm just scrambling, trying to get passports updated and visa applications and looking at flights and whatnot. In and amongst trying to just navigate grief and messages from hundreds of people around the world and journalists and media and just, yeah, honestly, it's been the craziest time of my life and I don't even really know, I don't even know, can't even talk about it really, but...
14: The New South Wales Rural Fire Service says it's time now for the Far South Coast community to step up and be prepared for the threat of fires over the next 6 months. Fire chiefs are concerned about the dry conditions across our region as the bushfire danger period starts today. District Manager Chris Anderson says local RFS brigades are ready for what could be a very dangerous spring and summer.
16: The members have been exceptionally busy over the winter period. More recently, we're seeing a lot of assist other agencies
6: at the moment. The last month has been really busy for the members, the volunteers heading out and chasing escape pile burns, and that's just showing how dry it is out there.
14: A man is recovering in hospital after an alleged hit and run in Bega. Police tell us the 73-year-old had had an altercation with the female driver of another vehicle on the Princes Highway near Newtown Road at lunchtime yesterday. They've been told that then he got out of his car to approach. She allegedly reversed back into him. The Education Department says Maroochydore High students continued learning from home after being forced to close the school yesterday morning. The power supply at the Albert Street campus suddenly went down, forcing everyone to leave for safety and wellbeing reasons. A spokesperson has told us they appreciate the families and school community for their patience and understanding. The school gates will reopen this morning as normal. In local sport, the finals are underway in the Eurobadala Football League's All-Age Women's Competition. Maria Swans scored a convincing 4-1 victory over the Royals at Gundry Oval. In the other semi, Naruma defeated Browlee 3-0. That's your latest local news and sport. I'm Darren Catroupi.
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7: Morning, I'm Jackie Lim. The slump hitting Australia's housing market is spreading. Figures from Cotality showing falls across 93% of capital city suburbs through winter. A New South Wales hiker has become the first Aussie declared dead in the Nepal flooding disaster. The family of the 37-year-old sharing the news, though Foreign Minister Penny Wong says they're yet to receive formal confirmation. Police are appealing for information after the body of a baby was found inside a bin in Sydney's southwest. Detectives are urging the baby's mother to come forward for medical care. And One Nation's party director claims Pauline Hanson has received death threats following the PM's comment that the party is dangerous and would say anything to win votes. James Ashby has told Nine it was a desperate act from Anthony Albanese.
16: He's using language that is inciting hate, not just upon those who vote for One Nation, but directly targeting Pauline Hanson.
7: The One Nation leader has beefed up her security and now has as many as a dozen officers protecting her.
13: Visit the team you can trust at Wild Coast Realty on the flat in Naruma. 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
7: In sport, James Duckworth has surged into the second round of the US Open. The Aussie downing world number 30 Matteo Arnaldi this morning. Kimberly Birrell and Taylor Preston also won through earlier. And one of the greatest players to ever hit the soccer pitch has called time. Argentina's Lionel Messi announcing his retirement after leading his country for more than two decades and delivering the 2022 World Cup. Messi says the decision followed their recent World Cup final defeat and the death of his father early last month. That's the latest in news and sport.
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17: Sunny, reaching a max of 27 across the South Coast. Having a look at tomorrow, tops of 27 again and mostly sunny. 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
17: 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Somba.

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0: Barry FM, we're playing your best music on the South Coast, and the NRL, it's in full swing at the moment. We've got one more week to go, and that means one more chance to win some extra cash via our Pick the Score competition. All you have to do is try and guess the scoreline of the weekly 8pm featured game, and then you sell $50, and then go into the end of season 5,000 major prize draw at the end of the NRL year. And this Friday night, you're predicting the score of the Rabbitohs versus the Roosters. 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But coming up after 10, we have Imagine Dragons, also Alex Warren. 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
7: Morning, I'm Jackie Lim. A heartbreaking development in Nepal's flash flood disaster, with the first of 43 missing Australians confirmed dead. New South Wales teacher Michael Keats' family confirming the news. Penny Wong has told Nine, though, the Australian government is yet to receive official word.
8: We respect the rights of the families to make the statements they have, and our thoughts go out to his family and to every Australian family who is hoping the many who are missing can be located.
7: Rescuers are now searching hydropower tunnels along the disaster zone, fearing hundreds of workers may be trapped inside. A Qantas pay fight is gathering momentum, with regional ground crews overwhelmingly voting for industrial action. No strike date has been locked in, but crews can walk off the job with just 3 days' notice. Treasury is warning the nation's AI boom could have an unexpected side effect, with the billions being poured into new data centres putting upward pressure on rates. A win for the White House, with the US Supreme Court allowing work to continue on Trump's $558 million ballroom project. In a narrow 5-4 ruling, judges found a preservation group who ordered the halt likely lacked the legal standing to challenge the build. Parts of the project could now be finished within months. And Spider-Man star Tom Holland is swinging into the record books. He's become the third highest grossing actor of all time,